0: basically regardless, not to mention the fact that he has had enormous success with a number of other organizations across sports. I mean, he just very clearly is really good at this. And, you know, the sort of conversation that I like to have, or the point that I like making when it comes to owning sports teams, is you have done so, or you've become an owner, because you are wildly successful in something that has nothing to do with sports. These are non-transferable skills. In Stan's case, he's obviously been able to leverage his genius and make a lot of money and win a lot of games. In Artie Moreno's case, the very opposite occurred. And so I think the Angels are going to be viewed as a very attractive, palatable option for staff, for intelligence, for analytics types people. Because what they're going to do now is build the infrastructure. I'm not so sure that you're going to see on the player side this manifest in a positive way for another, say, 2 or 3 years. But Buster, if I'm a front office type, if I'm a manager, if I'm a coach, those are the kinds of people that you'll see them start to build infrastructurally and attract the most attractive people available in that line of work. So those are going to be things that I'm watching in the short term. And also, to what extent is he going to continue to invest in payroll? Because we know that's a massive market and a potential huge opportunity for another team to re-enter the free agent fray, which they've been away from in recent years.
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10: So in 2007, '08, '09, under McCourt's ownership, we always referred to the Dodgers as a sleeping giant of baseball. And right, and then

0: ranks 565th. Their off-speed performance ranks 353rd. And their breaking ball performance ranks first. And so, Buster, if you take anything away from this conversation, the Cubs just polished off the best three-month span against spin by any team in recorded history. Now, I've also broken this down into players individually for you, but just having sprung that on you, perhaps even unexpectedly, what is your initial gut reaction to hearing the fact that the Cubs are obliterating spin like no pitch, like no team we've basically ever seen?
1: That is a veteran lineup, and it's a bunch of really smart guys in that lineup, okay? And I wonder if these guys are extraordinary at picking up tips. 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And I don't know. And it's total speculation.
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9: I'm Marty Hausberger. College football, Ohio State took advantage of an early Texas turnover, made a 25-yard field goal to lead early 3-0 on ABC. They've since extended that lead to 10-0. Jacoby Jackson scoring on an 8-yard run there at the end of the first quarter. Tennessee gets a 40-yard pick six from DeJuan Lane, and the Volunteers lead Georgia Tech on ESPN 17-10 in the second. New Oklahoma State coach Eric Morris making a mark early in his tenure in Stillwater. The Cowboys upset number 6 Oregon 39-31 today, snapping a 21-game losing streak against FBS opponents. Morris crediting star quarterback Drew Mestemaker for the shocking win.
10: He's a dog, man. I got no other way to say it. Like, he was so good.
9: Mestemaker threw for 317 yards, ran for 109 more, and had three touchdowns. Michigan bounced back from a less-than-stellar Hail Mary times two win against Western Michigan to beat number 11 Oklahoma today, 17-10. Embattled quarterback Bryce Underwood ran for a 38-yard touchdown, didn't turn the ball over. Good enough to get the endorsement of head coach Kyle Whittingham, I guess.
11: Bryce is our quarterback, and that's where we are right now.
9: Whittingham said Monday that Underwood's status as the starter wasn't infinite, but said after the win today that Underwood was not playing for his job against the Sooners. Elena Rybakina won her first U.S. Open title and punctuated her climb to the top of women's tennis by beating Aryna Sabalenka 6-4, 5-7, 6-2 today. Rybakina had already been guaranteed to replace Sabalenka at number one in the rankings.
12: Hey, it's Evan Cohen. Coming up Monday, we'll recap a jam-packed football weekend and look ahead to a huge AFC West matchup as Patrick Mahomes and the Chiefs take on the Broncos. It's on Sportsmanlike 6 a.m. Eastern right here on ESPN Radio, ESPN2, and ESPNU.

0: We respect the summer holidays here on the Baseball Tonight podcast. So no show on Monday. We'll have a show on Tuesday. We'll have a show on Friday. And then back to 3 days a week until we hit the postseason. Then we'll go to 5 days a week. So we're going to talk about plans for that, amongst the staff here in Bristol next week. I'm looking forward to getting revved up.
1: Oh, totally. We'll see. Pretty soon we're going to be talking about postseason assignments and playoff assignments. That'll be great. Maybe we'll do some other type of version of the clown car.
0: Yeah.
1: With some of these broadcasts we'll do. We'll see. All right. That's it for today. Thanks for watching the Baseball Tonight podcast presented by La Quinta by Wyndham. Tonight, La Quinta, tomorrow you shine. And my thanks today to Paul Hembekides and to Todd Radom.
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12: College football, Ohio State leads Texas 10-3, taking advantage of two Longhorn turnovers, one an Arch Manning interception. Texas getting on the board with a 37-yard field goal. They're at the two-minute timeout of the first half. OSU up 10-3. Number 21, Iowa trails arch rival Iowa State 10-7 late in the first half. The first big upset of the year came in Stillwater as the Oregon Ducks lose to 0-1 Oklahoma State. The Cowboys with the dagger on D.
13: Oregon, first and 10 from its own 45. Here's a toss. Hill drops it, picks it up, fumbles the football, and the Cowboys have recovered. James Williams has recovered at the Oregon 41-yard line with a minute 55 to play.
12: That call from Learfield. OSU wins 39-31, snapping a 21-game losing streak to FBS opponents. We have a new women's champion.

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7: So again, I say, what's your option? Go with a journeyman quarterback, and then draft a quarterback when your record's not going to be bad enough to be a high pick unless you give up assets. You're going down a whole different road if you don't have them. So I think you have to bite the bullet. $110 million in new money to go along with the $40 guaranteed, so $150 guaranteed. I get it. It's a lot of money, but I absolutely think it was the right thing to do.
8: I agree. I was playing a little bit of devil's advocate there to try it. Ultimately, I think it is the right decision. I think they also understood Baker Mayfield shown you across multiple stops. He took the Browns to the playoffs. Yeah, we've seen how difficult that is.
7: Yep.
8: So for that guy with that pedigree at this position, I think you didn't want to stare down what they thought was clearly realistically a possibility that he balled out and put them in a bad spot after this year. The Golics here on ESPN Radio, Mike Golic Jr. and Mike Golic Sr. The Cowboys are always top of mind for everybody going into the season. Our next guest knows all about that here. My former teammate at Notre Dame, 7-time All-Pro with the Dallas Cowboys, Zach Martin, kind enough to join us now here on behalf of Icy Hot. Zach, how you doing, brother? Good to see you.
9: Great to see you guys, man. Always good being with you.
7: Oh, I love the little gray in the beard. Yes.
8: Well, yeah, I mean, man. What I love is, Zach, I've seen the picture. I've seen the pictures of you now, too. You've also lost the weight already. Are you trying to get out ahead of all these people asking you if you're going to unretire since we've seen Aaron Donald get back out there now?
9: That was my thing last year. I'm like, I'm leaving no doubt, man. I'm not even giving it the option. So I tried to drop it as quick as possible.
7: So Mike mentioned it. Let's start there. You matched up against Aaron Donald in the Senior Bowl. So back then, and then, and then obviously in the NFL, what are your thoughts of him being out a couple of years and what that does to his comeback?
9: Yeah, I mean, me and Mike had him at Notre Dame for four straight years too. So I kind of knew him, obviously had that matchup at the Senior Bowl and, knew all about Aaron Donald coming out. And obviously, people found out about him pretty quick, but, listen, he was the best player on the field, in all those years that he played. And, you know, he may have to knock a little rust off, but I don't see him

0: was something that I've used and continue to use.
1: That's I was going to say, the big pump of Icy Hot in the training room is a lifesaver on most days
0: So. Right before, lather it up.
1: Oh, just get it all in there, every nook and cranny. Awesome. Well, can't wait to see the acting debut on that then for Zach back on campus with the folks at Icy Hot. Zach, always great catching.
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15: I'm Marty Helsberger. Ohio State has a commanding halftime lead at Texas. It's 20-3 Buckeyes. Julian Sayin winning the Battle of Heisman Trophy candidate quarterbacks, going 12 of 16 for 192 yards and a touchdown, while Arch Manning is just 7 of 14 for 60 yards and a pick. Number 21, Iowa, battling state rival Iowa State 10-10 early in the third quarter. The day started with an upset in Ann Arbor as Michigan dropped number 11 Oklahoma 17-10. ESPN college football senior writer Heather Dinich said it was ugly.
16: Neither of these teams looked really great, and it was good for Michigan because they wanted to rewrite the narrative and they needed this win really bad after everything that happened last week. But reality is they have no passing game. Oklahoma has no running game. Between the two of them, they had a gazillion penalties. There were fumbles left and right.
15: OU coach Brent Venables said they need to improve in all phases, and Michigan coach Kyle Whittingham gave quarterback Bryce Underwood a tepid endorsement as starter. The biggest surprise of the day came from Oklahoma State, who hadn't won a meaningful game in their last 21 such contests. The Cowboys shocked number 6 Oregon 39-31 behind the play of star quarterback Drew Mestemaker. Vestemaker. Vestemaker threw for more than 300 yards, ran for more than 100, and had three touchdowns. Two-time defending U.S. Open champion Aryna Sabalenka could not make it a three-peat. She went down to Elena Rybakina in three sets in today's final. Rybakina also took away Sabalenka's number one world ranking earlier this week. Baseball, Atlanta leads Philadelphia 9-1 in the seventh.
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0: who I needed to be, you know, for my team.
1: 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Off from...
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17: 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College football. Ohio State leads Texas comfortably 23-3. 8 minutes to go in the third quarter in Austin. The Longhorns have just 114 yards of total offense, while the Buckeyes are well over 300. And they just nailed a 48-yard field goal to go up 20. Number 21, Iowa trails Iowa State 13-10 late in the third. After enduring the biggest upset loss of his head coaching career, a 39-31 defeat today to Oklahoma State, Oregon's Dan Lanning offered little in the way of excuses, said they still, though, have national championship ambitions.
18: Every single goal is still in front of us, right? We control our destiny, but this is a game that we need to show improvement. We didn't show improvement.
17: The Ducks are coming off a lackluster win over Boise State last week. Oak State had not beaten an FBS opponent in the last 21 such games. Michigan needed to rewrite their narrative after last week's controversial win, and they did it today in Ann Arbor.
19: Instead, it's 3rd and 12 with 17 seconds to go. From the 35, Mateer bouncing in the pocket, grabbed and sacked. And that's going to do it. Nate Marshall gets the walk-off sack. And Michigan is going to get the win over number 11, Oklahoma, 17-10, the final.
17: Mark Kestershire on ESPN Radio. Elena Rybakina came to New York, took everything that had belonged to Aryna Sabalenka. First, it was the number one world ranking. Then the U.S. Open trophy. Rybakina won her first U.S. Open title, punctuated her climb to the top, beating Sabalenka in three sets.
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11: So in 2007, 2008, 2009, under McCourt's ownership, we always referred to the Dodgers as a sleeping giant of baseball. And right. And then they came forward under Mark Walters' ownership. And this year, we've sometimes used that phrase for the Seattle Mariners. Is it time to transfer the moniker sleeping giant to the Angels? Cause I think it would be absolutely appropriate for what's possible for this franchise.
12: Oh, I don't think there's any question about it. We know what a successful iteration of the Angels look like. We know the access that they have to resources, definitively. They've had almost no chance recently. When you talk to people around the game, or at least conversations that I've had, it always strikes me how differently they operate than the other 29. Obviously, every organization in ball has their own philosophies, has their own proclivities, has their own shortcomings and blind spots, and of course their own strengths. But the Angels didn't seem to do anything with a distinct advantage over or instead of anyone else. And recently, Artie Moreno's desire to win instantly has given them almost no chance, because it's nuked any opportunities that they had to build something sustainably. Not only would they draft effectively big league ready players, then they would rush them to the big leagues. Not only would they microwave trade deadlines because they want to, you know, find ways to win instantly, but they would do so at the expense of what could even happen next season. That legendary trade deadline where they decided to buy and then ended up putting those guys on waivers a month later strikes me as the most obvious example. Like, infrastructurally, they had no

0: Go.
1: I'll go Barry Bonds. Put him in the Hall of Fame, please.
0: Okay. Yeah. No. No. He's not the guy. It's not Barry Bonds. It's either Pujols or it's Stan Musial, and I'm gonna go with Albert.
2: The future Hall of Famer, Albert Pujols, is the guy. Good guess, Buster.
0: Yeah, I did. Like when you said Stan the Man, I was like, oh, that's right. You know, 3,630 hits, but he didn't have as many home runs as Albert, who had 700. Yeah, and then Barry, because he was walked so much, he didn't have a chance to get total bases, Todd.
2: For once, Buster, all of this overthinking got you into a successful position. Congratulations. Nice. Look at you.
0: You know what? I'm learning my lessons as I get older. All right, Todd, thanks for doing this. It was great to talk with you.
2: Great to see you guys. I appreciate it.
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13: Number three.
14: With Yohandy Morales and Lázaro Montes, there have now been 15 players to homer in their regular season MLB debuts this year. That's the most in a season in MLB history, surpassing 2022 when there were 13.
13: Number two.
14: Wednesday was Carter Jensen's sixth career leadoff homer. All have been while playing catcher and come this year. That's two more leadoff homers as catcher in a career than anyone else in MLB history.
13: Number one.
14: Cam Schlittler now has 19 starts this season, allowing one or no runs. That's the most in a season in Yankees history. His ERA on the road this year is 1.14. That's the third lowest in a player's first 16 road starts in a season since earned runs became official in 1913, trailing only Bob Gibson in 1968 and Claude Hendricks in 1914.
1: Pretty Buster, Bleacher tweets for a Thursday.
0: And okay, before we get too deep into it, I got to hear your reaction because I was thinking of you, of course, during that Orioles game. Man, when Paul bounced over the wall and maintained their lead with two outs in the 11th inning, I was like, oh, here we are. Like the Orioles, they're going to find a way to win this game. Like that lucky bounce like that. They're two outs. You still have a chance to win and then the walk off.
1: Yeah, man, I thought we might get a little Orioles magic 2 days in a row, but alas, I mean, if Colton Cowser doesn't make the catch of the year, like they get swept in Colorado. I read that they scored the fewest runs in Coors Field by a road team since I think the Rangers in 2024. So a really abysmal time in Denver for the Orioles. If you can't take advantage of the Rockies on the road, I don't know that you got no hopes for the playoffs. So I think it's
0: you're out.
1: I was in for like 7 minutes the other day when we talked last, and yeah, now I'm out again. The schedule is really hard. They got four games against the Red Sox coming up. Then they got Cleveland, Toronto, the Mets, Milwaukee, Toronto, and then they close the season out in the Bronx, and maybe the Yankees will be resting a bit. Who knows? Or maybe they'll be like, oh, maybe we can feast on the Orioles and find a way into the one seed or, you know, get the bye. But I just don't see it, man. You got to beat the Rockies. If you can't beat the Rockies, you're not a playoff team. Sorry.
0: Okay. Well, I suspect that on the Orioles bandwagon, they're going to keep your seat warm in case you jump back in. You know, I wrote a note for ESPN.com about the approach. I mentioned it, when we were talking to Todd Radom. I think it's really cool that they took on the salary of Luis Robert, like in the waiver claim. But I don't know how you square those things. They're exactly the same number of games out of the wild. I looked this up. The same number of games out of the wild card spot than they were on the day when they were trading away a bunch of their guys. I don't get it.
1: I don't think
0: there's this consistent thread of thought. That's the part that drives me crazy.
1: He's a, the front office is a mystifying bunch there, Buster. We've tried to parse it for many years now, and we haven't really come up with many answers. So maybe yeah, at least for today, we shelve it because they're out. They're out as far as I'm concerned.
0: Okay. Which means they'll be back in 2 days. We'll see with this crazy American League wild card race.
1: The land of opportunity or the glut, however you want to look at it. Let's go to two of our favorite Angels fans. They are throwing a party over the sale of the team to Stan Kroenke. Former intern John Landry writes, "The Angels are finally free." Zach Beeson also celebrating, and Stan Kroenke and John Mozeliak, we trust.
0: Yeah. And, you know, I get asked the question all the time, you know, what does this mean? The Angels are going to be in a better position. Like, how could they be in a worse position? You know, compared to what they've done in the last decade. The bar is so low, you expect it's going to get better. And the next owner is going to come in, and the next general manager, whether or not John Mozeliak, who is someone who's really liked by the commissioner's office, and sometimes the commissioner's office helps place these guys. And I suspect it's not a coincidence that John was put in that position before the team was sold. I suspect that Stan is going to absolutely okay the augmentation of the farm system. And once you do that, they're bound to be better.
1: That, like you said, can't be any worse.
0: Can't be any worse.
1: Congrats to John and Zach there. Let's go to our pal Art in Alberta. He writes, sorry, I didn't mean to imply that I know Buster. People in Montana and Alberta have lots of friends on each side of the border. We've always thought of ourselves as neighbors. I have a question for Buster. Watching the Blue Jays broadcast, they said this is the 36th anniversary of Dave Steeves' no-hitter, the only one in Blue Jays history. Many consider him the greatest Blue Jays pitcher. Does Buster consider him Hall of Fame worthy? And if so, is there a path open to him?
0: So I think a path is open because I think the attitude towards starting pitchers is softening. You know, so much, I think when Dave Steeves' Hall of Fame candidacy was assessed, it was all about career wins. That drove something. It's why Tommy John, 288 career wins, is not in the Hall of Fame because he didn't get 300, Taylor. Now, as time goes on, I think people are going to look at that and go,

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11: Marty Hausberger, Ohio State is trying to fend off a Texas-sized comeback. The Longhorns trailed 23-3 early in the second half, but they've outscored the Buckeyes 14-3 in the second and trailed 23-17. Texas converting two fourth and longs to score two touchdowns on their last two drives. They have the ball again and are near the red zone with just under 2 minutes to go. Number 21, Iowa survives Iowa State on a 42-yard field goal with 15 seconds to go. 16-13, the final. Texas Tech has just retaken the lead on Oregon State, 27-24, with a 32-yard touchdown pass. Oregon could have easily lost to Boise State last week. They did lose to Oklahoma State today, 39-31. In Ann Arbor, Michigan prevailed over number 11 Oklahoma in what ESPN college football senior writer Heather Dinich recaps. The crucial moments, she described it as an ugly game.
12: John Mateer was throwing the ball up to the clouds, and it was just like, who's going to win this game? And it came down to an interception. Mateer threw an interception. 2 plays later, Michigan got the game-winning touchdown on a one-yard run.
11: That was 17-10, the final. Neither team amassed 300 yards of total offense. What a week for Elena Rybakina. Earlier at the U.S. Open, she took the world's number one ranking from Marina Sabalenka. And today, she took home the U.S. Open crown.
13: Oh, I'm shocked, to be honest. I have no words. I mean, what a tournament.
11: Rybakina beating the two-time defending champ in three sets.
14: Hey, it's Evan Cohen. Coming up Monday, we'll recap a jam-packed football weekend and look ahead to a huge AFC West matchup as Patrick Mahomes and the Chiefs take on the Broncos. 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
7: It is a final from Austin, Texas. The Longhorns come back to win it. 24-23, there will be a new number one team in the AP poll come Monday morning. How did it happen? Let's get into it. Thanks for joining us on Game Night here on ESPN Radio, the ESPN app. Mia O'Brien, Gabby Lucevero. We are presented by Progressive Insurance. Gabby, I honestly don't know how we got here, because it was literally about an hour ago that so many were pontificating, both at ESPN headquarters in Bristol, throughout the nation itself, about Arch Manning and this idea of, is he ready to make that jump, to be in the Heisman Trophy conversation, and to be a first-round pick in next April's NFL draft? Because it sure as heck looked like this was a guy who continues to gamble downfield, throwing into double coverage. Maybe he is not seeing the field as well as you would like for him to in year two as a starting quarterback under Steve Sarkisian's tutelage. And here he is leading another fourth quarter come from behind win, the third of his young career. What changed in the fourth quarter?
8: I wonder so much if it, yes, there was some decision making in there that was a little bit bonkers, right? And it was, you said it off the top of the show, it was like he was trying to hit home runs. It was everything had to be this big play instead of just taking whatever yards he could get. But I also wonder how much of this was the fact that so much didn't go, it's easy to target Arch, and I know there's

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9: Underwood 35, puts a split in the ground, 30, turns to the 20-yard line, to the 10, he's in, touchdown.
10: How do you feel he did today?
11: Much better, he's got even more. You can see him, and I'm going to project him again throughout the year. We don't know how to be.
9: Mateer bouncing in the pocket, grabbed and sacked, and that's going to do it. Michigan is going to get the win over number 11, Oklahoma.
12: 2-0, what should America know about this Michigan Wolverine football team? We're coming.
13: They're coming, all right. Will they be 10-2 and arguing, you know? Were they really 9-3? That's what I want to know, if that argument is coming, Gabby Lucevero, as we roll on here on Game Night on ESPN Radio, the ESPN app presented by Progressive Insurance. Look, all the jokes aside about the week one debacle between Michigan, Western Michigan. Did they actually win that game? Did they not? The point is, they certainly won today's game against the visiting Sooners at the Big House. Michigan's first home win as an unranked team versus a top 15 opponent since 2008. Bryce Underwood, for lack of a better term, he looked like a Kyle Whittingham quarterback today. Last week, it felt like Kyle Whittingham in his first season at the helm. John Beck, the first time offensive coordinator with Michigan, of course, was with Witt at Utah last year. Ultimately, it felt like in week one, Gabby, they said, all right, Bryce Underwood, you're the five-star, top-rated recruit. Now you're a sophomore, second-year starting quarterback. Okay, let's see.
14: Go do it.
13: Let's see who this is. Let it rip. Okay. And it didn't go well.
14: No.
13: That didn't go well. And so with a Oklahoma defense that, of course, is led by one Brett Venables, their head coach

0: with no reps, and sometimes it's after, you know, the first play, sometimes it's on play 59, whatever it is, and you're expected to compete, and you're expected to hold the standard of the room, in this case the quarterback room. So Cooper's been a backup in his career. He's been a starter. He knows how to prepare.
1: Falcons have lost five straight to the Steelers. They are 2-16-1 all time. That is the worst winning percentage against a single opponent in NFL history. How about Mike McCarthy and Aaron Rodgers back together again, making their regular season debut after all of these years?
2: Bills at Texans.
1: One of the top matchups of week one, the Bills taking on the Texans in Houston. A lot of success for Texans and head coach DeMeco Ryans over the last couple of seasons against Buffalo. Ryan says that it doesn't necessarily translate to this year's season opener.
3: With this being our first game, anything goes. Any looks, any type of schemes, anything can come up. So for that reason, I don't put any, you know, I don't put a lot of weight into the games that we played prior. Also, with this team, new head coach, right? New defensive coordinator, new special teams coordinator. There will be a ton of different looks that we've had in the past 2 years. So just to say, oh, what we did the past 2 years is what's worked, rinse and repeat, that's not it, right? We got to be prepared and ready for anything. We got to trust our rules, trust what we've done during training camp, trust our training, and put the ball down. Let's go to work.
1: Yeah, debut for Joe Brady as the Bills head coach in week one. Brady weighing in on some of the struggles for the Bills offense and Josh Allen in Houston.
4: I don't think anything is tied. You know, it's year one for us, right? And there's nothing that we're going into this year with the mindset of, oh man, look, this is what's happened in the past year, right? Like, a lot of these guys haven't even been here. So I don't think it's anything. We just got to, you know, make sure we're locked into our details, and it's going to be an incredible environment. It always is down there. And, you know, two good teams that were in the playoffs last year, but none of that has any bearing this year. And so it'll be a great test for us.
1: Yeah, fresh start on both sides. Speaking of fresh starts,
2: Dolphins at Raiders.
1: Yeah, Ryan Fitzpatrick, a former Dolphins quarterback, Raiders in year one with Clint Kubiak, Jeff Hafley making his Miami debut. Fitz on the Fitz and Wit podcast saying if the Dolphins lose this one, they could lose them all.
5: If the Dolphins lose to the Raiders in Vegas on Sunday, I think they're going to go 0-17 this year. I think they'll be the first team in NFL history to go 0-17. Let's look at the Dolphins' schedule. They're playing the NFC North. So you tell me, do you got them beating Detroit, Minnesota, Green Bay, or Chicago this year?
6: Nope.
5: No. They're playing the AFC West. So let's just say that the Raiders beat them. Do you have them beating Denver this year or Kansas City or the Chargers?
6: Zero chance.
5: Okay. So we're breaking it down that way. Okay. Now let's look at the three teams that they play that aren't in those divisions. They're at San Francisco.
6: Okay.
5: They're playing Cincy, who's apparently playing in the AFC Championship game.
6: Right. So there are different.
5: And they're at Indy. Are they winning any of those three games?
6: Caveat, or either or, is Daniel Jones healthy? If it's Anthony Richardson, I think that there's a chance.
5: So Daniel Jones, let's say he's healthy, so they're not winning that game.
6: Okay.
5: So that leaves you the division. Patriots twice, I say no chance. Bills twice, I say no chance. So they're playing the Jets twice, and that's their shot.
6: That's their shot.
5: And as I talked about last week, I think the Jets are much improved this year, and they're going to show it on the field. So I'm sitting there looking at it going, I don't see a whole lot of wins in their wit, so let's make the bold prediction, 0-17.
1: Yeah, tune in to Football Sunday presented by Gusto for a doubleheader. The Bears visiting the Panthers at 1 p.m. immediately following the Dolphins and the Raiders at 4:25. Coverage beginning at 12 p.m. Eastern here on ESPN Radio and the ESPN app.
2: Cowboys at Giants.
1: Yeah, the nightcap Sunday Night Football in New Jersey. Cowboys and Giants. ESPN's Chris Canty played for both teams. Says Dallas needs to stop talking and start acting.
7: I don't remember the Dallas Cowboys with Dak Prescott and CeeDee Lamb and this current core players being as boisterous as they are this season. And I don't have an issue with, you know, them being confident, but I have an issue with them saying, let's proclaim dominance. How about just go out and win the game? That's all that matters. Go 1-0 every single week. And I know that's boring. It's cliche. It's coach speak. But guess what? The best teams are methodical in terms of how they navigate the marathon that is the NFL regular season. And ultimately, at the end, they're in places that they want to be. It's been a long time since we could say the Cowboys were where they wanted to be at season's end.
1: Yeah, I can't see on unsportsmanlike one of the more intriguing matchups between a pair of NFC East rivals. Up next, volume up for our top sound from Saturday. 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
7: Ended my career at 300 pounds, somewhat of an athlete. 2 years later, I was 320. I looked like a vanilla milkshake.
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19: Oh my goodness, check it out. Nick, quite a day in college football. We start with the biggest upset in the young season. Oklahoma State victorious. Dave Hunziker from Learfield.
20: One more snap and that will be the ball game. Unbelievable. Snap.
19: Louisiana Tech's Jordan McCray makes it interesting against LSU with a pick six. Kyle Schauschberger with the call from Learfield.
20: Braylon Moore in that purple jersey will snap the football. Levitt looking left right away. Darts went over. Picked off. It's intercepted by Jordan McCray at the goal line. He's galloping across midfield. 45, 35. They're not going to get him. Jordan McCray all the way to the house. They pick six.
19: Number three. Another INT to the house. This one from Texas A&M's Marco Jones on ESPN Radio.
21: Owens heels on the 40-yard line. He takes the snap in a crowd. Fakes a handoff. Looks to the near side. Hit as he throws. Ball is up. It's intercepted by the Aggies. There goes Marco Jones. Nobody's going to get him. The 10, the 5. Touchdown, Texas A&M. He spikes the ball in celebration. TJ Searcy deflected it.
19: Texas couldn't be stopped in the fourth to rip a win away from number one Ohio State. Craig Way from Learfield with the final call.
22: Shotgun snap to Sayan. Back the throw. Cleans it up. Downfield. The pass is knocked away. And in fact, intercepted by Grayson Littleton. What a way to end it. How about this Texas Longhorn team?
19: Humphrey Grace of Kentucky with a short pick six against Alabama on the JMI Sports Network.
23: Keelan Russell in the gun. Brooks goes in motion to the far side. Play fake. Quick throw near side. Bang up into the air.
1: About as exciting as it got in Lexington for those home fans. Little defensive flavor to our Saturday top sound. Couple of defensive scores. Strong bounce back for Bama in that win over Kentucky. LSU waking up after a slow start as well. Going to need to get that offense in gear for next week's Kiffin Bowl in Oxford. That should be a really fun one. Nick DeLuca here with you. Sports Center all night. We'll go back to baseball. Yankees and Mets in the Bronx. Empire State Building. Orange and blue.
24: The 2-0. Swing and a high fly ball. Deep right field. This one is out of here. Grand slam, Francisco Lindor. 11-2 Mets at Yankee Stadium.
1: Keith Radd on the call, 880 ESPN New York. Lindor with his 24th career multi-homer game as a shortstop, tying Ernie Banks for the second most in Major League history. The Mets win it 12-2. Their 10-run win tied for the largest against the Yankees in the series history. Struggles continue for Gerrit Cole. He has allowed 7 home runs in his last 2 starts, the most of any 2-start span in his career, loss snapping a Yankees 6-game home winning streak. The Marlins taking on the Dodgers. LA on the road trying to extend their 8-game winning streak. Otto Lopez said other ideas.
25: 2-0. Line shot right field, base hit. Hernandez trots in to score from third. Konine to second, and the Marlins have the lead on an RBI single from Otto Lopez. 3-2 Miami in the second.
1: 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The Dodgers' longest active major league winning streak snapped at 8 games. Pete Fairbanks nailing down a save for Miami as his strong season continues. The Red Sox and the Royals. Willier Abreu with the big blow.
26: 2-2 pitch. Swing and a shot. High into

0: center field. Back at the track. At the wall. Off the wall. Jasper scores. Hadley runs third. Hillier holds it second. That's a 2-run double. Abreu delivers. And it's 3-1 Red Sox.
1: WEEI on the call. Ranger Suarez was really sharp in this one. 7 innings, 1 earned, 8 strikeouts through a season high. 69 strikes. The Red Sox continue to own the AL Central, have won 9 of their last 10, now 18-9 against that division overall as they chase a wild card spot. Up next, a Texas-sized stunner. Cowboys catching a duck in the rest of Week 2 college football Saturday. This is SportsCenter All Night.
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15: 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Sand looking all over after he receives the snap. Throws in the end zone. Caught by Jeremiah Smith for a touchdown and a 19-yard pass play.
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16: 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Knee. That will do it. Quack. Quack. And that is that.
1: A second straight nail-biter in Ann Arbor.
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2: 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More than just college football on Saturday. Crowned a champion at the U.S. Open in Queens. The top two players in the world on the women's side of the bracket, Aryna Sabalenka and Elena Rybakina. Fitting, it went to a third set, but Rybakina meeting the moment.
3: Elena Rybakina is the new world number one and the new U.S. Open champion. First Wimbledon, then the Australian this year, and now a U.S. Open champion for the first time.
2: That call coming from ESPN. Rybakina claiming her third career major title, Wimbledon and the Australian Open, the other two, becomes the first U.S. Open champion in the Open era to win three setters in the quarters, semis, and the final. Will be the world number one for the first time in her career on Monday. Rybakina on

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0: Number five.
11: Nick, quite a day in college football. We start with the biggest upset in the young season. Oklahoma State victorious. Dave Hunsinger from Learfield.
12: One more snap and that will be the ball game. Unbelievable. Snap.
11: Louisiana Tech's Jordan McCray makes it interesting against LSU with a pick six. Kyle Schauschberger with the call from Learfield.
13: Braylon Moore in that purple jersey will snap the football. Levitt looking left right away. Dart one over. Picked off. It's intercepted by Jordan McCray at the goal line. He's galloping across midfield. 45, 35. They're not going to get him. Jordan McCray all the way to the house. They pick six.
14: Number three. Another INT to the house. This one from Texas A&M's Marco Jones on ESPN Radio.
15: Owens heels on the 40-yard line. He takes the snap in a crouch. Fakes a handoff. Looks to the near side. Hit as he throws. Ball is up. It's intercepted by the Aggies. There goes Marco Jones. Nobody's going to get him. The 10, the 5. Touchdown, Texas A&M. He spikes the ball in celebration. TJ Searcy deflected it. And there are 11 players at the goalpost in jubilant celebration. A 62-yard big man interception return to the house.
14: Number 2. Texas couldn't be stopped in the fourth to rip a win away from number one Ohio State. Craig Way from Learfield with the final call.
16: Shotgun snap from Sayin. Back to throw. Flings it up. Downfield. The pass is knocked away. And in fact, intercepted by Grayson Littleton. What a way to end it. How about this Texas Longhorn team?
14: Humphrey Grace of Kentucky with a short pick six against Alabama on the JMI Sports Network.
17: D'Lon Russell in the gun. Brooks goes in motion to the far side. Play fake. Quick throw near side. Back up into the end.
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19: It's about as exciting as it got in Lexington for those home fans. Little defensive flavor to our Saturday top sound. Couple of defensive scores. Strong bounce back for Bama in that win over Kentucky. LSU waking up after a slow start as well. Going to need to get that offense in gear for next week's Kiffin Bowl in Oxford. That should be a really fun one. Nick DeLucchi here with you. SportsCenter all night. We'll go back to baseball. Yankees and Mets in the Bronx. Empire State Building. Orange and blue.
20: The 2-0. Swing and a high fly ball. Deep right field. This one is out of here. Grand slam, Francisco Lindor. 11-2 Mets at Yankee Stadium.
19: Keith Radd on the call, 880 ESPN New York. Lindor with his 24th career multi-homer game as a shortstop, tying Ernie Banks for the second most in Major League history. The Mets win it 12-2, their 10-run win tied for the largest against the Yankees in the series history. Struggles continue for Gerrit Cole. He has allowed 7 home runs in his last 2 starts, the most of any 2-start span in his career, loss snapping a Yankees 6-game home winning streak. The Marlins taking on the Dodgers. LA on the road trying to extend their 8-game winning streak. Otto Lopez said other ideas.
21: 2-0. Line shot right field, base hit. Hernandez trots in to score from third. Conine to second, and the Marlins have the lead on an RBI single from Otto Lopez. 3-2 Miami in the second.
19: 104.3 WQAM on the call. The Dodgers' longest active major league winning streak snapped at 8 games. Pete Fairbanks nailing down a save for Miami as his strong season continues. The Red Sox and the Royals. Willier Abreu with the big blow.
22: 2-2 pitch. Swinging a shot high into right center field. Back into track. At the wall. Off the wall. Jasper scores. Hadley rounds third. Willier holds it second. That's a 2-1 double. Abreu delivers. And it's 3-1 Red Sox.
19: WEEI on the call. Ranger Suarez was really sharp in this one. 7 innings, 1 earned, 8 strikeouts through a season high. 69 strikes. The Red Sox continued to own the AL Central, have won 9 of their last 10, now 18-9 against that division overall as they chase a wild card spot. Up next, a Texas-sized stunner. Cowboys catching a duck in the rest of Week 2 college football Saturday. 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
34: Buckeyes at the Texas 19. Sand looking all over after your seats. The snap throws in the end zone. Caught by Jeremiah Smith for a touchdown on a 19-yard pass play.
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36: From the 35, Mateer bouncing in the pocket, grabbed and sacked. And that's going to do it. Nate Marshall gets the walk-off sack.
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4: 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Nick DeLuca here with you. More than just college football on Saturday, crowned a champion at the U.S. Open in Queens. The top two players in the world on the women's side of the bracket, Aryna Sabalenka and Elena Rybakina. Fitting, it went to a third set, but Rybakina meeting the moment.
5: Elena Rybakina is the new world number one and the new U.S. Open champion. First Wimbledon, then the Australian this year, and now a U.S. Open champion for the first time.
4: That call coming from ESPN. Rybakina claiming her third career major title, Wimbledon and the Australian Open, the other two, becomes the first U.S. Open champion in the Open era to win three setters in the quarters, semis, and the final. Will be the world number one for the first time in her career on Monday. Rybakina on sinking in the moment and what it means.
6: I'm shocked, to be honest. I have no words. I mean, what a tournament. I was coming here a little bit injured, not a little bit injured. Yeah. And yes, somehow day by day we were trying to find a way, you know, adapting to all the challenges that every day I was waking up with. And yeah, it's just incredible. I can't believe still. It's, no words.
4: And Rybakina growing into a three-time major champion on growing her game into another major title.
6: I feel like experience with my team for a long time. People I know so well, I trust, and

0: celebration. A 62-yard big man interception return to the house.
1: Number two. Texas couldn't be stopped in the fourth to rip a win away from number one Ohio State. Craig Way from Learfield with the final call.
2: Shotgun snap to Sayan. Back the throw. Slings it up. Downfield. The pass is knocked away. And in fact, intercepted by Grayson Littleton. What a way to end it. How about this Texas Longhorn team?
3: They come back from
2: 20 points down. To beat the top-ranked Ohio State Buckeyes. Final score, the Texas Longhorns 24. The Ohio State Buckeyes 23.
1: Number one. Humphrey Grace of Kentucky with a short pick six against Alabama on the JMI Sports Network.
4: Elon Russell in the gun. Brooks goes in motion to the far side. Play fake. Quick throw near side. Bang up into the air.
5: About as exciting as it got in Lexington for those home fans. Little defensive flavor to our Saturday top sound. Couple of defensive scores. Strong bounce back for Bama in that win over Kentucky. LSU waking up after a slow start as well. Going to need to get that offense in gear for next week's Kiffin Bowl in Oxford. That should be a really fun one. Nick DeLucchi here with you. Sports Center all night. We'll go back to baseball. Yankees and Mets in the Bronx. Empire State Building. Orange and blue.
6: The 2-0. Swing and a high fly ball. Deep right field. This one is out of here. Grand slam, Francisco Lindor. 11-2 Mets at Yankee Stadium.
5: Keith Radd on the call, 880 ESPN New York. Lindor with his 24th career multi-homer game as a shortstop, tying Ernie Banks for the second most in Major League history. The Mets win it 12-2, their 10-run win tied for the largest against the Yankees in the series history. Struggles continue for Gerrit Cole. He has allowed 7 home runs in his last 2 starts, the most of any 2-start span in his career, lost snapping a Yankees 6-game home winning streak. The Marlins taking on the Dodgers. LA on the road trying to extend their 8-game winning streak. Otto Lopez said other ideas.
7: 2-0. Line shot right field, base hit. Hernandez trots in to score from third. Conine to second, and the Marlins have the lead on an RBI single from Otto Lopez. 3-2 Miami in the second.
5: 104.3 WQAM on the call. The Dodgers' longest active major league winning streak snapped at 8 games. Pete Fairbanks nailing down a save for Miami as his strong season continues. The Red Sox and the Royals. Willier Abreu with the big blow.
8: 2-2 pitch. Swing and a shot. High into right center field. Back into track. At the wall. Off the wall. Jasper scores. Hadley rounds third. Willier holds at second. That's the 2-1 double. Abreu delivers. And it's 3-1 Red Sox.
5: WEEI 93.7 FM on the call. Abreu with his 36th double of the season, tied with Brian Reynolds and Rafael Devers for the most in the majors. Ranger Suarez, 7 innings, 1 earned, throwing a season-high 69 strikes. The Red Sox improved to 18-9 against AL Central opponents this season, have won 9 of their last 10 against that division. That's a wrap for us here on SportsCenter All Night. 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

0: That's all you see right now. This is is ridiculous, man. What kind of day am I having, man?
1: Hey,
0: people saying negative things. Get me out of here, man.
1: Thank you to all the folks here in Bristol. 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Let's get Myron, somebody in Minnesota, come help him get his electricity.
0: Pay my
1: doggone
0: light bill. I paid my light
2: bill.
0: Now,
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0: was infinitely and etched in stone. Whose job is ever etched in stone? So that was my answer. I never brought that up or alluded to that. Are you guys, I mean, you guys all guarantee jobs? I don't. And I don't know anyone in football that does. So I don't agree that I open that can of worms. Bryce is our quarterback, and that's where we are right now.
1: Bryce wasn't great.
2: He's not very good, though. He's just a pedestrian quarterback.
1: It's tough.
2: Nine completions.
1: And I think a lot of that has to do with OU and how good their defense was, but still, you're going to have to play a lot better if they're going to be a force over in the Big Ten. We'll talk about the best of the rest, including a second half from Alabama that left us wowed, and what Indiana, Notre Dame, and the Big Ten did yesterday. Jordan Rodnan, Peter Burns, this is the best week ever on ESPN Radio.
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16: Grayson Delgatti, the center, checks everybody out. Now sees Russell from the gun with Hill to his left. Play action to him. Slant across the middle. Catch made. Touchdown, Alabama. Rico Scott with the grab, and Alabama extends the lead to 20.
1: If you're Rico Scott, you got to go by Rico Suave Scott, right? That's got to be the nickname. That was Chris Stewart.

0: Oklahoma, and I don't think it was a very good Michigan team, and I don't think Bryce Underwood had played well. And the way that Texas was looked at as ballyhooed as one of those competitors here in the SEC, I'm thinking, here it is. It's three straight titles for the SEC. Indiana looks great again. Michigan doesn't look great, and they're going to they beat Oklahoma, which I thought could be a dark horse team playing in the SEC championship. And that game flipped everything, because what would we be saying this morning had Texas not had that fourth quarter comeback? Okay? Mm-hmm. Sark can't win the game. Arch is overrated. Look at what the Big Ten did to the SEC. And when you go back down to it right now and you're looking at who holds the crown of college football, there's no doubt that it's the Big Ten with their three different championships with the three different squads. However, so far this season, SEC versus Power Four opponents, 8-2. The ACC versus non-conference Power Four opponents, 5-6. The Big 12, 4-6. And the Big Ten, 3-6.
1: But Peter, tell me this.
0: Got one of those wins.
1: Tell me this. Yes. If Ohio State holds on there, mm-hmm. we're sitting here today saying they're the clear-cut favorite to win. Like they yeah. are the they are the team to beat. They would have gone on the road to a really good Texas team and won. They're Ohio State. We already know they're super talented. They probably have the best player in the country in
0: Jeremiah
1: Smith. I want to keep wanting to call him Jeremiah Love, but. I don't know. I'm not ready to say that this isn't going to be the Big Ten year. We still got Ohio State, still got Indiana. They're extremely dangerous and big threats.
0: And by the way, we'll see LSU and Ole Miss coming up this weekend, which is going to be masterpiece. So a Jerry Brookenmiller.
1: Count me in.
0: I'm all in on that one. Count me in. Heather Dennett's well caffeinated. She's coming up next to break down the best of college football week two.
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11: 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It's the voice of the Bears, Dixon.

0: the 8 of the clock. Arch played well. He controlled the offense. They just played ball, and they moved it. And they, like, when you saw that, that's like, that's why I thought they were the preseason number one team. But they got to do that for four quarters.
1: Well, and that's the thing. And again, I guess you could look at it on the other class.
2: I don't know if I trust them.
1: I don't know either. And I don't know if, you know, Arch finally looked like it's just the it was a microcosm of his entire career so far, where everything looks skittish to start, but Yen starts to kind of round into shape. And again, Sark and the Longhorns needed a physical win, because the last couple of years, Kirby Smart and George just stuffed them in a locker when it came down to being a physical football team. That was more of a DNA victory for the Texas Longhorns than maybe Sark has had in his entire career down in the 5-1-2. Heather, what's the coffee order this morning?
0: Oh, I DoorDashed already. Grande Dark Roast with a shot of espresso. Okay. I mean, listen, I have you on SportsCenter at 7 o'clock. I'm ready to roll, guys.
1: You are.
0: I'm messing around here in Detroit.
1: I love it. Heather Dennett, great stuff as always. We'll holler at you soon, all right?
0: Sounds good, guys. Go Steelers.
1: We will continue to roll on and talk a lot more about the Steelers and a lot about the NFL as opening weekend is here for the National Football League. And also, Victory Hill looks a whole lot different down at LSU, and it sets up a monster week three in college football. We'll talk about that coming up next here. Best week ever on ESPN Radio.
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0: four World Series to get there, right? Like, he'll need four for one, basically. That's how big that one was to New York and the area for Jalen Brunson. Because the Knicks had one in my lifetime, and I'm closing in on 50 years.
1: Good to be the king of New York. All right, James, next one.
2: Let's stick with New York. Gerrit Cole hasn't really been very good lately. Leading in yesterday and giving up six home runs in the last four starts, including four in his last start last Sunday against the Padres. Last night, Cole refused to throw a pitch before the official 1:38 start time of the game. He was standing on the mound just looking at the clock. And then he immediately gave up a leadoff home run to Francisco Lindor.
3: You kidding me? Like, pretty, he was just like, we're not, stuff. Like, listen, it's 1:37, buddy. I don't go on the clock. I'm not clocking in, Jordan, until it's 1:38, and then all of a sudden gets taken yard.
0: Par for the course, Gerrit Cole is a unique individual. Like, he is very opinionated, and this does not surprise me at all.
3: What surprised you yesterday as far as Heisman race? You got one?
0: Yesterday?
3: Or I would say maybe this week.
0: Yeah, this week. I mean, I'm a big believer in Miami, man. Oof. Malachi Toney?
3: Yeah.
0: Tell me he's, I don't want to say he's the best wide receiver in college football because Jeremiah Smith is, but man, he, as a sophomore, what he's doing,
3: ridiculous.
0: That team, they're good.
3: Remember, he reclassified.
0: What about you? Who do you got?
3: He's only 18 right now. Tell you what, Arch made a run a little bit yesterday. So I want to talk about that coming up a little bit as well. You can weigh in as well. 888-SAY-ESPN is the phone number. The biggest surprises of week two of college football. I'll also break down week one of the National Football League.
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8: Third down and seven. Here is a quick throw by Hoover. Gets Charlie Becker. Becker right up the middle of the
9: field.
8: And he's it out.
9: Wow.
10: He blew by the guy and then just ran away from him.
11: And Indiana runs away from another opponent. When are they going to play somebody with a pulse? Jordan, I'm not quite sure. As I say that for the defending champs. Courtney Cronin joining us right here, right now. Best week ever host, ESPN Bears reporter. And Jordan, arguably the best, worst friend ever. Is that fair to say? Is that fair to say, Jordan?
12: Courtney, where'd you guys watch the game together last night, you and Peter?
11: Huh. Yeah.
13: You know, I came to Charlotte. I know it's Peter's hometown.
11: Yeah.
13: He was also pretty darn busy yesterday with all of the SEC games that he had to handle. So I wasn't going to try to burden him by saying, hey, Peter, please take me out in the city. Show me a good time. Let's run it up. And I realized I was going to be catching some heat for it today when I came on with you guys. So good morning, Pete. I'm in your city. Thank you for showing me or not showing me a great time in the Queen City, but I'll be back. Don't worry.
11: The thing is, she didn't even send a text. It wasn't like, hey, I know you're swamped. I know you're going to be probably watching this amazing Texas and Ohio State game, the Michigan OU game, all of these greats, these things. Alabama, Kentucky was great for a half. And you didn't even send the text. I think that's what hurts me the most. But I digress. What did you learn the most about college football yesterday?
13: That Texas game, that fourth quarter comeback, the gutsy fourth down calls. Like, that's Arch statement win. He needed that on his resume. And I know he's still somewhat young in his career, and he hasn't had that center stage moment where he took over college football in one game. But that's what we got last night. And I think it's really cool to watch how they rallied from being down. Like, I mean, I was getting ready to go to bed. I'm like, there's no way they're going to come back and win. I can go to bed comfortably and get my beauty rest for this game today. And then lo and behold, I get up at 4:30 this morning and I'm like, 24-23. All right, how did that happen? So watching it back, watching that fourth quarter, seeing how Ryan Day kind of blew it with some of the clock management situations, just like true situational awareness stuff that I don't think they're going to be letting down anytime soon. That was tough to watch, and I definitely think that we're going to be talking about Ohio State as a national championship contender well beyond week two.
12: You a believer in Texas, Arch and Sargent?
13: I am.
12: Think that swayed you enough where you think, okay, this team has a chance to basically win the national championship?
13: Yeah, I mean, think about those two drops that they had early. I mean, Cam Coleman, as Peter obviously knows well from the Auburn days.

0: they get a bunch of picks back in return. They set themselves up for the future. You get a pretty good gauge seeing these two go head-to-head for the first time ever, because Bryce Young wasn't playing in 2024 when that happened, to see kind of what direction both teams are on and which quarterback ultimately took what was taught to them, took what was preached during the offseason, and was able to apply it.
1: I cannot wait to see it, and I cannot wait for you to invite me to the game a little bit later today. I'll be getting that text.
0: You're going to be in Charlotte. We can easily get together for dinner tonight. Like, not all hope is lost.
1: Oh, now she wants to do dinner. Okay, all right. Just not bitter about it at all.
2: Maybe the Texas didn't get through this like yesterday. You know,
1: yes, she'll have
2: She probably did it on the airplane, and sometimes it gets like lost.
1: Don't make excuses for her, Jordan. No, I won't have any of that. She'll have to buy dinner tonight. Cece, great job as always. And I will await your text anxiously. Congratulations to your Hoosiers.
0: I appreciate you. Thank you, guys. Bye.
2: Have a good game. Have a good season.
1: 888-SAY-ESPN, 888-729-3776. You're the star next. Biggest takeaway from week two in college football was what?
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19: Hello there. I'm Mark Robbins. Number one Ohio State at fourth-ranked Texas. It was a Saturday early season.

0: 888-SAY-ESPN. You want to weigh in on week one of the NFL or college football happenings, as we saw some chaos, including the Texas Longhorns actually out.
1: Arch Manning, baby. 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
0: He's going to get a little love. We'll talk about that coming up next. He's Jordan Rondon. 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
1: Hello there. I'm Mark Robbins. What a second Saturday of the college football season we had, highlighted by number 4 Texas coming back from 20 points down in the final quarter to stun top-ranked Ohio State 24-23. It may have been a crazy ending, but Texas head coach Steve Sarkisian says he hopes his team understands what happened and how they need to make it happen again.
13: This isn't going to be the first time that adversity is going to strike this season. And hopefully this serves as a lesson that we can come back from a lot. And the way you come back is focus on the next play. The way you come back is sticking together as a team. The way you come back is playing complementary football. The way you come back is having the right type of energy. So with that, I think that's what it can do for us.
1: That's Texas.

0: today, week one of the NFL. Looking forward to it. Make sure you set your lineups and have some fun with Randy and Gary coming up next. Oh, a nap is definitely in the future. This has been Best Week Ever on ESPN Radio.
1: 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Fernando Tatis Jr. and the San Diego Padres continue to fight for a wild card berth when they travel to San Francisco to face the Giants. 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
18: I'm Mark Robbins. All right, here we go. First Sunday NFL season, and it's been a minute since the Bengals were in the Super Bowl, or the playoffs for that matter. Cincinnati's defense, especially against the run, has been a big problem. They've been working to improve it. Cincinnati will take on Tampa Bay, and ESPN NFL analyst Mina Kimes believes the Buccaneers are going to be testing the Cincinnati run stoppers.
19: That, I think, is really interesting because last year this was a very bad rushing team. However, it was a very injured offensive line. They're healthy again. It should be a really good offensive line when they're healthy. Bucky Irving comes into this game healthy. Zach Robinson, for all of the criticisms, you know, Falcons fans have of him, good run game there. Obviously, they had B.J. Robinson. So I do think they're going to try to test that.
18: That's Mina Kimes earlier on the Golics here on ESPN Radio. We've got a doubleheader for you coming up on ESPN Radio. Bears and Panthers will get things started from Charlotte. Coverage beginning at noon Eastern, and then it's the Dolphins and the Raiders from Las Vegas. ESPN Radio coverage of that matchup beginning at 4 p.m.

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12: 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He's Gary Streisky. I'm Randy Scott with you, taking you up to kickoff here on the East Coast, 1 p.m. Eastern Time. 888-SAY-ESPN is the phone number, 888-729-3776. We are presented by Progressive Insurance. We've already had, this is a unique position here for us, Gare, on a Sunday morning. We're always going to have one game under our belts, right? There's going to be a Thursday night game. All week, all season, I should say. Now we have two, though. We had the game, the kickstart of the season, the Super Bowl rematch. It was out in Seattle. It was the Patriots and the Seahawks. We had the Rams and we had the 49ers. Down on the other side of the world, down in Australia, one team, basically Australian residents. I think they have to pay Australian taxes. They were there so long, the 49ers. Now I have your attention talking about taxes.
13: San Francisco, they're used to it. That's, you know what I mean? There's nothing new to that.
12: That's fair. That's fair. And then the Rams came in, got off the plane, played the game. I think they spent one night.
13: Sure.
12: And then got on the plane and slept on the way back.
13: Correct.
12: And they looked like they were sleepwalking.
13: Didn't even get an opportunity to enjoy the goings-on and the offerings of Melbourne. Which I think there was a lot of people just making sure they didn't say Melbourne. So they wanted to over-enunciate Melbourne.
12: I think I would have zagged on that. Melbourne? I think I would have put an extra R in there.
13: You would have just hit it with the Merleborn.
12: Merleborn, I think I would have. You know what I mean? I would have sprinkled one in.
13: Come on.
12: No, Ian Eagle.

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6: You just might. 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Gary Strasky, Randy Scott with you. 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Solomon in Maryland has been waiting patiently with a take to explode on. Solomon, you're on ESPN Radio. What's up, dude?
7: What's up, man? How are you guys, man? First time caller, and actually, ironically, first time listener, man. It's crazy, man. I don't know where you guys been in my life, man. I should have been on this long time ago, man. But
8: thanks. We've been here for you the whole time. We've been waiting, Solomon.
7: Yeah, of course, man. I really had to get this one out, man. So I've been saying it for the last about year or so, you know, that Arch Manning has arrived, and he has arrived in his Noah's Arch, right? So we'll start right there. You know, that's what we're going to call it right now. It's going to be the Noah's Arch, right? So we'll just slam that in there. But, you know, honestly, yesterday, you know, it was 23-3 at one point. I mean, every time I looked over, these guys were scoring. I was like, man, these guys are getting, you know, their freaking butts kicked in. And during the third quarter, when the third quarter started, it seemed like the pace, Ohio State's pace, slowed down drastically, like too much, right? So every time I looked back, it looked like the Texas Longhorns were in a fourth down situation. And I turned off the TV and I came back and they actually went for it half the time. I was like, why did I stop watching this? But during those drives, correct? And I'm going to try to be quick here for you guys. There's that moment where it's like on the fourth down drive, if they don't get it, they got a punt, right? You're like, all right, trying to figure out, where are they at? And, you know, with time, you know, and in the game to see if, like, if they score here, they still have time to make a comeback. And I'm thinking, well, I mean, if you have no kids and a terrier dog, it's got to be perfect. Shout out to my boy next year. I don't know his name, but I will. It's a shout out to my boy. But when it comes to those drives, I'm like, man, they just got to get the one score. And they did. It was like late third quarter. Boom, it's 10. I'm like, man, are they really going to pull this off? Boom, they got another stop. Bam. It's like they started scoring again and again. And when they made the last score, I mean, my heart was thumping out of my chest when they were on the 1 yard line. I was like, man, are these guys going to really pull this off? And they did.
6: Solomon, they did, buddy. They did. And, it, you know, shouts to Hollywood Smothers. Like, we've seen some growing pains, Gary, through some of the NIL transfers, some of the big ticket items yes. that have been out there. We saw Drew Mestemaker really pay off dividends for sure. Oklahoma State yesterday. Mm-hmm. But, I mean, Cam Coleman and Hollywood Smothers for Texas have shown out for 2 weeks now, mm-hmm. and they were massive. Massive in that comeback yesterday, and Cam Coleman was part of the problem in the first half because he had that drop.
8: It hit him in a bad spot,
6: right? Where to get him?
8: Both hands.
6: Both hands.

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1: Good morning, Baton Rouge. Yes, indeed, live from the Bally's Casino downtown at the Atrium, the DraftKings Sportsbook. It's our season debut of Football Sunday as we get you ready for the Saints and every other game under the sun in the NFL. So we've got a lot to... The routine is we recap LSU college football in the first hour, and then we transition in the second hour with Mike Delicano from college to pro. And then we have our featured handicappers with you live. Today will be Chris Massaro out of San Diego, Andy Isco out of Las Vegas, and Ace Seminara out of New York. And then we'll also hear from kind of some highlights of some of our picks from over the course of the week, like Randy McKay, Wes Reynolds, Matt Eumanns, and others with their picks as well. Sorry about my five-pack yesterday. That was bad. One of my favorite angles did not come to fruition. Or did it? I mean, young quarterbacks making their first road start in a hostile environment. Well, couldn't have got an uglier first half than Keelan Russell in Lexington, but Will Stein with all that chirping. It's part of when trick plays go bad. It really looks clownish. And kind of chalked it up to a clown show in that one. LSU wins last night. Of course, Chef Rohan will be with us shortly. So his opening of his restaurant on West Fort just off of

0: South Sherwood Forest Boulevard, the old Hawk's Nest. A big, lot of reviews, a lot of publicity there, and rightfully so. So, little Jamaican Louisiana fusion cuisine. So really good, really good stuff over there. So Rohan will be with us shortly. Charlie's with us, fresh back from how late, Charlie, for the post game show last night?
1: Oh, brisk 1:30.
0: Easy.
1: We
0: wanted that
1: after last week, man. It's no
0: easy
1: problem.
0: Easy, Pete, man. You guys cut it short, huh?
1: Yeah, we did. nice to be on time. I feel for whoever has my job at Clemson. That's 2 weeks in a row, right?
0: Yes, yes, yes. Charlie, what's the best team that LSU has ever had? 2019, that's right. And how many times did they have to follow up a great win with a tough opponent?
1: A really tough opponent? Not really. Most of the time, as I remember that year, after they played one of those close games, they had a blowout win the next week.
0: Texas, a big win?
1: Yes.
0: Northwestern State the next week?
1: Not so much. No.
0: Florida, big win?
1: Yes.
0: A bad Mississippi State team, the next win. A team that was under 500 that day. Auburn was a big win?
1: As close as game they played all year.
0: Had a bye. Alabama, a big win?
1: Couldn't get any bigger.
0: Bad Ole Miss team.
1: Yes, it was.
0: The next week, despite their fleet-footed center fielder, running around that quarterback.
1: 4-6 guy?
0: That's that's the point. Yeah. You don't have those scheduling luxuries this year. I mean, you're going to have to play. When you play Ole Miss, you got to come back against Texas A&M.
1: Yeah, that spot's bothered
0: when
1: me.
0: When you play Alabama, well, next week you play Texas. And then next week you go to Tennessee.
1: And that spot really bothers me.
0: You know, for obvious reasons, why is it? Why are sandwich spots? Why is this? Because college football is the emotional angle is more of a factor. And was it emotional a night last Saturday night against Clemson?
1: Couldn't have been any. Couldn't have been any bigger.
0: Does it figure to be an emotional day, an evening in Vaught Hemingway?
1: I'm sorry, it'll be bigger next week than it was last week. Yes.
0: And so here comes a Louisiana Tech.
1: Right.
0: And in the box score, but still, you know, it's still 10-0 and you're driving, you know, close to the end of the half. We know about the pick six and we know about that, but there are sandwich spots, and then this is the poster child for a sandwich. In all due respect to Louisiana Tech. I mean, but Tech's not what they might be better than we think. The box score doesn't tell you, but I mean, so, some sloppiness on the, with their defensive depth, okay. Who has depth nowadays? All right. But the more is sloppiness is where, because it's with your passing game. It's with your quarterback. And that's the thing. They were crowding the box a little bit and trying to make LSU, they were putting some guys at some tough spots coverage wise because they were bringing a lot of pressure. Rarely did they just rush four, last night. And so they're crowding the box. They're trying to dare you to beat you with the thing. What's dependable right now? What's dependable for LSU's their defense is dependable. They are number one in the country in scoring defense. Okay. Well, are you playing less snaps or more snaps and things like that? But Charlie, what's my favorite stat on defense?
1: Yards per play.
0: Number one.
1: Yeah.
0: Number one, 2.5 yards per play. But that's with a 68 and a 71-yard drive against your reserves. Clemson 71, last night 68, you know, deep into the game when the game was over. This LSU defense is by far the most dependable thing that you have with this team right now. They've not given up a point. I can't put that on the defense when you turn the ball over. You get a 3-and-out and force a field goal attempt, which Clemson made. Right. That's not on a defense.
1: It's not.
0: Okay, the pick six last night in the two garbage drives, 71 and 68 yards against three defense a week ago and two defense last night. This defense is not giving up. It's two games. I get it. But, they've got depth. They've got rotation. And to this point, there's no injuries there. Did I see Big Boy get a sack last night, Anderson? Huh? Did I see Lamar Brown has put on some weight. You know, we talk about him being a young signee. You know, he is – You know, he wasn't held back. He wasn't, doesn't have a late birthday. Where he is, he's young and he has put on some weight. He was more active. So you're going to see a little bit of that, but having them in the rotation as a part of really hardcore dependent on him is a great thing. So the defense, and you have a defensive coordinator and he is some continuity. And we've seen that he will be creative with some of the things. Ross looks like a hell of, I mean, we can go on and on about the pieces defensively. They look really, really good.
1: Can I give you the stat that I like the best? There's no such thing as garbage time in the first half, right?
0: No.
1: In any game. Okay.
0: One first down against Clemson, 0 yards.
1: They've given up one first down in the two first halves.
0: Yes.
1: Combined.
0: Yes.
1: And last night they gave up 0 yards in addition to
0: 0 yards did Clemson have in the first half?
1: It was like
0: 50?
1: Right around there, 40, 50, something like that. And LSU had the ball again last night. I know the turnovers ended up being the story of why they didn't pull away in this thing. They had 10 drives go inside the 20-yard line. Some games you get 12 drives total, okay? They had 10 drives get inside the 20-yard line. So you threw some picks, and you had to settle for field goals three times. The red zone offense probably needs a little bit of work, but You kept the ball, you possessed the ball, you piled the most yards through two games in school history. Okay? That doesn't matter who you play in if you do that. And you've given your defense the opportunity to go out there and be rested and play complimentary football. They had 528 yards last night. That's enough, okay? 45 points could have very easily been over 50. So, listen, what kept this game from being a blowout more than it was the turnovers. And that's really on one guy. Two, if you want to count the fumble from Wilson, who should have had the ball in the other hand. But this was Leavitt making some bad throws.
0: No, well, absolutely, that's on the receiver.
1: Yeah.
0: It's
1: on him. Yeah.
0: Yeah. But, yeah. And I agree. They're all on Leavitt.
1: Yeah. These were bad throws. Okay. Now he got after one of the receivers, for the route. Not on the interception, but on another play. And maybe they weren't on the same page. Maybe there was a little contact, but these are on Leavitt. These were bad throws. And we had a call in the post game. He says, you know, he's not as accurate as I said, this is what he is. He's about a 60% guy and he can be wild. He is not a pinpoint accurate passer. He doesn't put the ball in a ton of tight windows. Okay. That's what he is. Okay. He's a good quarterback, but he will make some mistakes. If you saw the game he played against Mississippi State last year, that was rough. Okay. Last night, especially in the first half, that was rough. He will go through some of these patches. On the other hand, he brings an element of speed and elusiveness that makes him very, very difficult to defend. And I think that LSU probably could have thrown the ball to Trey Des Green a little bit more last night, and that would have been fine. But I do think that they've got some things that they're going to do with him later in the season starting next week. So, I hope none of it is him running the football anymore. I'd like to see that one go back on the shelf.
0: Well, guess what? That's the most dependable thing they have on offense right now. It is Green as a target and Leavitt's legs.
1: Yeah.
0: The running back last week, I think he will still get some tough yards. He did, Louisiana Tech's defensive approach was a little extreme. Yeah. So we'll see. But LSU is going to test, LSU's opponents right now has got to test the quarterback receiver outside of Tre'Davious Green relationship. They're going to single them. They're going to try and he can make some throws and he misses some. I listened to, re-listened, this morning on delay to you and Dixon last night, and it was like I programmed the kid Max. I watched the replay, the condensed version, and of course watch it live, won't watch it again, see if I was it. And this guy Max said exactly what I was thinking. His accuracy is not consistent.
1: Yeah.
0: He can make some throws and he misses throws. But it's a little over the place. This is where we saw a little bit of that at Arizona State, but this is where his stats, sometimes there's more to accuracy than completion percentage. And this is one where it pretty much tells you. It does translate, as far as, that's not very good. You know, it should be higher than that, his completion percentage.

0: And, you know, we saw that last week. It was less than 50%. When you're dominating the line of scrimmage, you got to be better than that over there. And the other thing is, Charlie, does he have a supporting cast? Does he have a running game? Does he have a receiver? Does he have personnel around him? He does. And with that is his numbers should be better. And the biggest numbers that stick out to you is he's got double the interceptions and touchdown passes. It's two games. Yeah. But he's got two touchdown passes. He's got four interceptions. The other thing is he's got 2.5 times more rushing TDs than passing TDs.
1: So you got five now?
0: Five to two.
1: Yeah.
0: Okay, so if we see those stats, what do we say about somebody? This guy's a runner.
1: Running quarterback.
0: He's one of these athletes trying to play quarterback. Yeah. Now, what kind of athlete is he? I think you used the word, he's got a little bit more wiggle than you thought. White guys can have a little shake too. Okay, he does. Okay, he can make some people miss. It's not the NFL comp, but it's more the college football comp is where he came from in a previous quarterback in that one. I could still picture the Rose Bowl run when Arizona State is undefeated against Ohio State in his slithery kind of touchdown run, and he gets into the end zone by Jake Plummer.
1: Jake the Snake, yeah.
0: And Plummer was slippery. Mm-hmm. He had some moves. He was more athletic than maybe about the same size, about the same arm strength, and you didn't know if he was going to deliver the ball on target in the air in a passing game sometimes. So that's what you have right now. And with time, and I think Lane Kiffin said it best in the post game last night is, hey, you know, look, we outgained people by like 300-400 yards a game. And our defense had, and we're like, we got a lot of room for improvement. It's a good spot to be in.
1: It's a very good problem to have. And, you know, what LSU did yesterday, there were some other teams in the conference that had what I would call similar outcomes to this, where you got a close game at the half that the SEC team really separated in the second half. LSU Louisiana Tech was one. A&M Arizona State helped in the fourth quarter with the two pick sixes, but A&M was in a tussle at halftime. Alabama was behind at halftime in Lexington and ended up routing Kentucky in the second half. Even Ole Miss, Ole Miss got out in the second quarter. It was just kind of a tough first quarter, but I thought Ole Miss came out a little bit flat as well. But for them, it only lasted one quarter. For the other teams, it lasted a half, and then they separated in the second half.
0: Well, if you say they finish the drive and they go up 17-0, and then it's next thing you know, it's 51-0.
1: Yeah.
0: You know, it's a little bit different. But you can't. These poor decisions by Levitt are going to catch up with you. And I didn't think he looked great. Now, I say, the play where he was, and Kiffin, after game one, said he's better off rhythm than he is in rhythm. And that play where he's flushed to the right side and throws it pretty much as far and puts it on the money. It was still decent coverage 40 yards down the field. He can make those plays, but then he can make these interceptions, you know, these poor decisions throwing into coverage. One of them, it was like triple. It was three guys. It was like, whoa, what are you seeing? What are you seeing, right there? So it's a work in progress. It's first year. It's with all these new parts, how much of the offseason, even though he was able to throw, how much did he work with his new receiving targets, you know, in the offseason? Was that limited a little bit because of his physical limitations? So it does look like that right now as far as the quarterback wide receiver relationship has a lot of room for improvement.
1: And I'm waiting for them to establish a little bit more in what I call the easy throws. The running backs really have not been involved that much in the passing game. They did have five catches last night, but they ran 85 more plays last night. They had the ball the whole damn game. The ones that are a staple of the Kiffin offense and Weiss offense. I think we'll see more of that.
0: I think you saw some of those in game one. The easy throws.

0: were the extended handoffs to Green.
1: Yeah.
0: Okay. And the shallow crossers. Those are pretty easy throws.
1: And maybe Louisiana Tech crowding as much took some of that away last night. That's what I'd do against LSU.
0: Yes, they're going to make him make decisions and create plays with timing. And listen, if Louisiana Tech created a little bit of resistance there last night, that's going to be mimicked. You can expect that out of Pete Golding in Ole Miss. I mean, that's where you gotta show me what are the Nick Sabans or Bill Belichick, they're gonna take away option one. What's option one? It's Trudez. So they're gonna give him special attention, make somebody else, and I just don't know who of these other receivers is the candidates. I mean, you know better than me.
1: I think Wilson is the most explosive of the group. I think Watkins is the most dependable of the group. I think he's the one. He's got the most time in the Kiffin offense coming from Ole Miss. I think he's
0: those
1: in the
0: guys
1: right
0: are
1: spot
0: key. Yeah. Those guys are very,
1: those,
0: very
1: those are the key. Two guys that I would say behind Green are the most reliable.
0: We're going to take our first time. I will go into some other numbers that Charlie just kind of hinted at it as far as, I'm not so crazy about it running so much. I'll tell you, and we'll compare to previous Kiffin quarterbacks and still currently right now. We're live here at the DraftKings Sportsbook, and you talk about it's already out. It's LSU -2.5, -115. So that means it's creeping toward 3. I think it will get there before it's done, but we will see about that. Both of the teams in their sandwich spot did not cover last night in Ole Miss and LSU. So we will see, but there was some really interesting games yesterday because, we'll talk about that a little bit later as well. All the games in the NFL over here, the NFL Sunday ticket coming, of course, the big one at noon. It's the Lions and the Saints. And boy, the Lions secondary, they banged up right now. Suspect to begin with, without, some of the problems they had in the offseason and training camp as well. Our handicappers again, in order will be Chris Massaro, Andy Isco, and Ace Seminara. We'll hear from Randy McKay, Matt Humans, Wes Reynolds, and others later. Our five packs, at the end of the show as well. It's live at the DraftKings Sportsbook downtown at Bally's Casino on 104.5 ESPN Baton Rouge.
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4: that's like Mariano Rivera coming in here to close it out, man.
5: Mariano
4: Rivera. Cliff shows up. Everything's square, man. Everything's good.
5: Charlie, you talked about, and this is, so we say about Kiffin is going to have a running quarterback. He wants that a part of his offense. Okay. And it's going to be right around 10 a game. Sacks, scrambles, you know, whatever, and design run plays. Just about. So you look at it. Well, Levitt rests for 12 times in game one, 11 times in game two. All right. You say just a tad more, but not, I mean, come on. It's not the whole story. Here's the whole story. He was out with over 20 minutes to go last. We'll say two-thirds. You extrapolate the 40 minutes, over 60 minutes, that's 18. That's a lot, okay? 11 last night against Louisiana Tech. Well, that's Louisiana Tech. I don't want him getting hit unnecessarily against Louisiana Tech, a game that's a 30-plus point spread. Trinidad Chambliss last night, how many rushes did he have, you think, against Charlotte?
4: Without looking, I'm going to say
5: three. That's more like it, right?
4: Yeah.
5: Last year against Citadel. Chambliss. Same guys. Kiffin Weiss.
4: Four.
5: Two.
4: Two, yeah.
5: You know, I mean, so that's where in, I understand where you, but he was a first year quarterback. The dependability of the quarterback wide receiver relationship really is. And so, yes, that number's got. No, look, LSU's going to need him, his legs, to move the ball. I mean, that's just where they're dependable. And he can run, but down the line, or, you know, you've got to alleviate some of that, because if he's going to pile up, you know, 140 rushes over the season. Yeah, every time, man, just the risk goes up. He does have injury history, you know, so.
4: How many of those 11 rushes do you think were called?
5: There was the quarterback sweep. I mean, the oldest play in the book, down on the goal line. So maybe three?
4: Yeah, I was going to say two, but maybe three. So a lot of this is on him. I'm going to start charting it from now on, just because I know we're going to keep this stat. He's doing a lot of this on his own.
5: I know.
4: So,
5: but he trusts his legs. Just like I said last week, he's trusting his legs way more than his arm right now. And so you want to try and get that. And look, it's third down. That's a different story. Game's on the line. Fourth down. Man, okay. Ole Miss, you know, Alabama Tech, not Tech. Sorry.
4: No, that's fair. That's fair. But part of what makes him instinctive is you got to let him go, okay? But, yes, I would prefer that he were running less. No question. No question.
5: You have to let him go.
4: In
5: this game, there are going to be more designed runs. That's where they are right now. So, you know, with all this being said, we saw Ole Miss against Louisville, and we put way more emphasis on that result in that game and style of game. They had tons of busts, the coverage, you know, for their secondary. You had a real struggling quarterback throwing the ball that lit you up pretty much for the final box score. It was night and day from first half to the second half. And then you also saw Trinidad Chambliss make some highly difficult

0: throws, some real, showing a lot of anticipation, a lot of accuracy, and actually having to try and put a little bit more juice on the ball to squeeze them in there a couple of times. You saw him favor number one and hit the big plays with him. So that will be interesting to monitor. If you're going to take five for LSU and chase one, follow him wherever he goes, or are you going to just give, you know, the side opposite five a little bit more help?
1: I trust five. I think in one-on-one coverage, I'm going to give him every opportunity there.
0: But if you're going to chase one, or he's clearly his favorite target.
1: Yeah, and
0: I would.
1: That's what I would do. They've put a lot of trust in Woodland, and Woodland is a good player. He's not as good as Pickett, but he's a very good player. Yeah, I would probably give that.
0: I mean, Pickett's basically got the same level of respect that
1: Spencer Delane.
0: They're not going to go his way.
1: No,
0: I mean so
1: and he's still ended up with.
0: But if you're gonna use him, I mean, I would follow him.
1: Yeah,
0: but. But, I mean, yeah, I trust him, too. That's why I want him on one. He's clearly Chambliss' favorite target right now. And man, they connected on some big ones against Louisville.
1: Here's my favorite stat that favors LSU going into this game with Ole Miss. Last night, they gave up 143 yards to Charlotte on the ground. The week before that, 162 yards to Louisville on the ground. They're giving up over 4 yards a carry, and right now that puts them second to last in front of only Tennessee in rush defense in the league. Okay, people have run the ball on Ole Miss. Now LSU ran the ball fine in week one. Last night Tech overcompensated, and it wasn't, they still got 143 yards, but it took them 44 carries to do it. That to me, if LSU can exploit that, especially if, you know, all of those yards aren't coming from the quarterback, that's a real advantage for LSU. If Ole Miss is going to be that lax in their run defense, man, the pressure ramps up on Chambliss so much.
0: A lot of conversation about, and I agree with you, I just wonder how much we can take from other games involving Ole Miss in this game. Because so much is being discussed about all the things that are going to happen outside of the stadium.
1: Yeah.
0: Okay, and over under 28.5 on fights, you know, for the entire weekend, whatever you want to do. I mean, it's just, I mean, they're already, you know, you got the prettiest, cutest little girl.
1: You saw that fight? The two girls at Ole Miss? Is that what you're talking about?
0: So, no, I was getting ready to tell you let me finish.
1: Okay.
0: See, the cutest, you know, F Lane Kiffin, F LSU. You know, I mean, it's going to be, that's the cutest, pretty, you know, dainty little girls out there. I mean, and then you got, the rest of them. It's going to be, but on the field, it's going to be an inspired effort by Ole Miss's defense. So I'm just wondering if it's what's going to translate what we see in other games is going to be available in this highly emotional game. Which one are you talking about?
1: There was a video from yesterday's game. Two look like sorority girls. You know, they got their red dresses on. They swinging, Jack. It's like, I'll try to find
0: them. Always said you can dress them up, Charlie, but you know.
1: It's like they're melting down already. LSU ain't even got there yet. I mean, we can advance. They already swinging.
0: It's going to be nasty, but I think, look, Ole Miss is going to, it's their old coach. They're going to be sky high.
1: Mm-hmm.
0: We know it. They're going to be sky high. So, you know, still we'll have to see how that.
1: Rush defense, LSU number one in the conference, Ole Miss second to last in the conference. Run the football, stop the run, you win the game.
0: Clemson is the other piece of the puzzle. That was a very pedestrian 23-7 win.
1: Yeah.
0: You look at the box score, they had roughly 100 more yards. They did make their big switch from Vezina to the freshman.
1: Tate Reynolds, yeah.
0: And Reynolds, I mean, Mazina attempted like 4 or 5 passes. Reynolds, like 25. So they made that switch. They're going to go to it. And that, but still, you wonder. But LSU, I think, has played their defenses until I see another one. There's some good ones out there. But until I see another one, I'll take them. Hey, don't forget some of the great things that are going over here at Bally's. New Bally's members who wear their school colors on Friday and Saturdays during LSU home game weekends can receive $15 in free slot play. Yes, indeed. We talk about the biggest screen. We have 8 different games on at noon over here at the DraftKings Sportsbook. Cliffy making sure all the games are set for that. And then watch and bet on every game. You can watch your favorite pro, including

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0: Not happy in Columbus, Ohio tonight as the Buckeyes blow a 20-point fourth-quarter lead, 21 straight by the Longhorns, including a couple of fourth-down conversions. And my goodness, whew. Just think if Arch Manning threw for 200 yards, what the love we would get, huh?
12: It's good.
0: You know, I did enjoy the piece on game day yesterday. Much, much overdue, much deserved publicity and in recognition for Arch Manning.
12: Only you could poo-poo a 21-point fourth-quarter comeback against the number one team in the country.
0: Well, your thoughts on the game. We know the final score. We know what happened. window to miss field goal.

0: Well, if the guy makes a field goal, they can do everything they did, but the guy makes a field goal, they're not winning. So
1: to dig that hole and to put together three long drives in the fourth quarter. I mean, to run, I think it was 38 plays in the three drives in the fourth quarter. I mean, usually you don't even get that. That requires you to be pretty solid in your execution, no penalties, no turnovers, and it requires your defense to play well enough to get the ball back in a hurry. That's impressive. I mean, that's impressive against anybody, but to do that against Ohio State, and I'm sure the debate among the Nationals will be all week, did Texas win it or did Ohio State lose it? And as usual, the answer lies somewhere in the middle. But with all of that pressure going into fourth quarter, down 20 points, and to score three touchdowns, that's impressive.
0: How much was the and look, part of it, certainly in the last drive, you know, Ohio State's defense was worn down. They were playing too many snaps in the second half. How much was it that a Big Ten team playing in brutally hot conditions came down, wore down in the fourth quarter?
1: They did. I don't think there's any question. There were open receivers. There was runs after the catch. I don't think there's any question at Ohio State. They did a comparison at one point on the average temperature over the last whatever, and it's, 20 degrees higher, 25 degrees higher? Yeah, it absolutely is a
0: factor. Now, what is typical of this game is that the defenses are ahead of the offenses early in the season, even with quarterbacks who were much further along than this matchup last year. And there was more offense, but still, despite that being said, neither team had 400 yards of offense. You know, so, I mean, Texas, with those long scoring drops, finished with 336.
1: Well, for the first three quarters,
0: there
1: wasn't a whole lot to talk about.
0: They didn't do, a damn thing. So the one guy that did stood out, and you just wonder, why didn't they just keep going to him? It's Jeremiah Smith, number four, the wide receiver for Ohio State. Eight catches for 164 yards and a TD. Use him. If you ain't going to use him now, when are you going to use him? So use him to chew up, to get a couple of first downs to run the clock out in the second, in the fourth quarter.
1: He's, I think, the best player in the country. I think he'll be the top non-quarterback taken in next spring's NFL draft. And if circumstances fall right, he could even be the number one pick in the draft if one of the teams that has a quarterback, a young quarterback, for instance, if the Raiders end up with the number one pick again and they don't trade it, Jeremiah Smith will be the number one pick in the draft.
0: Oklahoma State played Oregon yesterday. Is the longest losing streak to ever beat a top 10 team. They went at 39-31. They outgained, they had 25 first downs to 12. They had 554 yards to 281. At one point, we were doing the pregame yesterday. The total yards were 350 to 50, Oklahoma State. This is an Oregon team that, even though they were in a much tighter game than they anticipated against Boise State, they still dominated the box score. They basically outgained Boise State 2-1. The score was closer than the final box score. That's the biggest. Yes, they lost. Yes, the long winning streak is snapped. But my goodness, it was nothing, not even close to a fluke, Charlie. 350 to 50 in yards at points sometimes. The first two touchdowns for Oregon, the 95-yard pick six, and then the interception returned to the one. The first two scoring touchdown drives for Oregon combined for 1 yard. This is, and you want to talk about Leavitt and maybe his room for improvement for LSU? I'll tell you what I do like. I like his twitchiness a little bit more, because Dante Moore is a little too casual and just kind of, just a little bit of Aaron Brooks kind of body language sometimes. I just wonder about him. He was terrible yesterday, less than 50% passing for 191 against Oklahoma State, who got pushed around by Tulsa last week.
1: What I wonder about him is how much he misses Will Stein. And Stein has got, I know they lost yesterday, I know they melted down in the second half yesterday, but Stein's off to an encouraging start if I'm a Kentucky fan. And the drive that I give him the most credit for, and I'm talking about Dante Moore now, is in the rain, at Iowa, behind, and they went the length of the field. That showed me that Dante Moore's got some toughness. And we didn't see that yesterday, and I just wonder if the transition for him losing Will Stein is a little bit more than maybe we thought going into the season. I generally don't put a whole lot of, you know, if the head coach isn't leaving also, I generally don't put a whole lot into that. But maybe in this case it applies.
0: Okay, and all right, because everything else is in place. I mean, with right. the massive turnovers in roster from year to year and, you know, in modern day college football, it was them, Notre Dame, I mean, we're like the two top teams of returning talent from a good team from a year ago. So for them to be struggling like this, and whether they struggled on the scoreboard against Boise State more than the box score, but this is puzzling, man, for a team that, you know, we see these wild shifts from year to year because they're all new roster. This is a roster that's intact from last year.
1: One more thing. You're going to have to talk me off of Drew Messamaker being my favorite pro prospect at this point. I'm not saying he's going to win the Heisman Trophy or anything. And I know that Oklahoma State's got a long rebuild. But as far as a pro prospect, I don't know that there's anybody, including Arch Manning, that I like better than him. He looks like a pro, and he showed more athleticism yesterday than I knew that he had. I'll be honest with you, I saw mostly highlights when he played for North Texas. He delivers a very catchable ball. He is extremely accurate, and boy, you want to talk about look the part. And if you can add a little bit of athleticism to it, no, I like him a lot.
0: He was fantastic. And look, he didn't have any protection. He didn't have anybody open, okay? So you want to talk about, man, he didn't look good last week. Well, there's some circumstances to that. Keep in mind, he played quarterback at high school, but he never started because he was behind two guys in Texas. He played safety and he punted. So he's had a late start with his reps. Yeah. And so as I'm like, man, Oklahoma State's bringing all these players. Them and Arkansas had the most transfer portal players of anybody in the country. LSU was top five, but still, I mean, and I'm like, this is a fraud against Tulsa. And man, they looked the part. And yes, Charlie, he can make the throws. He's 6'3". The athletic running play for the winning touchdown was, he's got toughness. He delivered some dimes yesterday, and he was the best quarterback in college football yesterday. I mean, because that's say what you want. Oregon's still a respectable roster they're going against, man. A respectable defense, and it was impressive. The other best showing at quarterback, we talked about it before the air, and you guessed it. And nobody really talked about this Big Ten SEC matchup, but this SEC team went to this Big Ten venue and lit them up. It was unbelievable how good the offense looked for Mississippi State early. Now, they did kind of bog down, got a little clunky in the second half, but we saw him play in the Egg Bowl last year. But Taylor, man, I know 700-something yards of offense against UL Monroe, but this was they might have a little something in Mississippi State.
1: He's definitely got something. He's a true dual threat. He can throw the ball down the field. He's a terrific athlete, but he's not an athlete playing quarterback. He's a quarterback, and he seems to have that it factor. I was impressed with everything I saw out of him yesterday. And we lose this in talking season in the mid to late summer into August. They talked him up a lot. I blew some of it off because everybody's talking up their guys in the summer. That's why we call it talking season. No. He's really good. That game, which I had chalked up as a win for LSU, and I still think that they will win, has become, in my mind, much more difficult now that this kid has emerged the way he has.
0: We got some other games to talk about, and also just the coaches and the style of, we got this many players on this side of the ball, and we got this. Kind of same old from a couple of coaches at some high resource, high expectation programs. It's Football Sunday downtown at Bally's. The DraftKings Sportsbook got the TV set up for 8 games going on at noon, including the game on the sound with the Saints and the Lions. 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
5: Lincoln Riley and the place he left. Lincoln Riley goes to USC. Got all kinds of defensive players. Got much defense. We're going to be improved on defense. We've got a defense coordinator. Carl, cut the music, please, in our ears. So anyway, give up 30 points to ULLO. 13, we're in the fourth quarter. They kind of called the dogs off a little bit. But, I mean, I don't know.
6: It's the same thing we've always seen out of him. Maeva threw 5 touchdown passes yesterday. I think he had 8 incompletions, 7 incompletions, something like that.
5: Right.
6: So he almost had more touchdown passes than he had incompletions. And they give up 30 points. That's what they do.
5: Yeah.
6: That's what his teams have always done. That's why when the coaching search was going on here with him and Brian Kelly, the favorite amongst the administration was probably Riley to start. But the fans' reaction was his defense stinks. It always stinks. And people here, I think, are willing to put up with bad offense before they're willing to put up with bad defense. That's just an LSU staple. That's why the people that didn't want him didn't want him. That's what he is. That's what he does.
5: The teams he got to the playoff pretty consistently, always won a lot of games, but could not compete because he just didn't. There was no complimentary football right there. It was too lopsided with finesse. Pass, you know,
6: with the exception of that Georgia Rose Bowl, that they went up and down the field against Georgia the Baker Mayfield game.
5: No, the offense.
6: Yeah.
5: But they gave up all kinds of yards rushing.
6: But they were competitive. I mean, that was a very good football game.
5: Oh, no. Oh, yes. No, yeah. Extremely competitive.
6: Yeah. No, the defense was terrible, but they were competitive that day.
5: I mean, they're just

0: running the ball to try and...
1: When they played LSU in 19, they weren't competitive.
0: No.
1: They scored some points. They weren't competitive.
0: No, that one game, you know, the Georgia, yes, that playoff game was very competitive. Oklahoma was leading for a big portion of the game. And the other thing is Venables. Okay, well, Mateer's hurt. And yes, against Texas when he rushed him, he's wrong. But his hand is not affecting his decision to throw the ball into coverage in the playoff game for a pick six. And he's just not, you know, got a similar skill set as Sam Levitt. But, man, you know, Michigan's defense is supposed to be pretty good this year. They were yesterday. You were going to see an emotional effort for them bouncing back. When a team looks so bad, they did it. And we saw some teams that bounced back, whether it was Michigan, whether it was Oklahoma State. Help me out with another one. There was another a team that looked really bad in the first week that bounced back as well. But still, this is not an offense, no matter who they have, that is going to be able to really take it to that next level.
1: They made out John Mateer to be an elite talent when he came from Washington State. And everybody in the country wanted him. I thought that at one point that there was a chance he'd end up at LSU. I think he's an above-average college quarterback. I do not think he's an elite quarterback. And they have billed him as an elite first-round pick, potential all-conference, all-America. I don't see that. I see a guy who, with the proper supporting cast, can be successful. I think he's above-average. But I don't think he's an elite talent.
0: The funny thing is, he kind of got a little DJU in him as far as, well, you're tough as fuck. That first game, that early game against Michigan last year, he was elite. He threw for 275 and he rushed for 75 more. And I mean, that was against a decent defense, a decent team. You know, DJU goes to Notre Dame and throws for 400 yards and he can't complete a swing pass the rest of the time. So it was just the misleading part of that, as well. Talking about some misleading scores, yesterday. A&M 48-20. They rolled this. They had 255 yards of offense. They had a fumble punt for Arizona State to make it a 15-yard drive for the first touchdown. You had multiple defensive scores in the second half that went out. I mean, 48-20, but that game could have been a lot closer.
1: It's 24-20 going to the fourth quarter, and there were two pick sixes in the fourth quarter. So the score got separated. That was a very competitive football game. I thought Arizona State had a chance to win it going into the fourth quarter. And there's some games you say, well, yeah, it was a one score game. No, there's some times where it just seems like the road underdog is hanging on. No, I thought they had a chance to win it. They threw up on themselves in the fourth quarter. But that was a game that was there for Arizona State to win.
0: Young quarterbacks making their first road starts, especially freshmen. And Keelan Russell, well, this is what he does. I mean, you talk about a pick six. How about a 3-yard pick six? How about three first half turnovers, two interceptions, and a fumble? And Kentucky's got the lead 17-13 at the half. Bama outscores Kentucky on the road 32-0 in the second half. You talk about LSU's defensive statistics, tops in the country, yards per play defense at 2.5, total yardage per game. But Alabama's got some top 10 defensive numbers in those categories as well. And Charlie, they had some guys kind of flying open. East Carolina had some chances to hit some plays. They didn't in all of it, but Kentucky couldn't move the ball at all. To bring your sneak your flask game in, they were fired up, but they emptied out in the second half.
1: And the guy I really like for Alabama is Crowell, the freshman running back. I think he's an elite talent. He didn't get to play too much yesterday because he was hurt. They were still able to run the football for over 150 yards. So,
0: yeah, he had three carries for 17 yards.
1: He was hurt.
0: He's going to be good.
1: Yeah,
0: no,
1: yeah.
0: He
1: looks, close your eyes, he looks a little bit like Josh Jacobs.
0: He's a little bigger than him, huh?
1: He's 225 pounds, is what he's listed at. I went and looked at, he's a moose. And he didn't really play yesterday, and they were still able to run the football. So, Russell struggled a little bit early, and. Struggled a lot early. And then he got it going in the second half. They dominated, the second half. 32-0 in the second half.
0: So, how much is you know, how much is, you know, what are we looking at with Alabama? What kind of team are they?
1: I think they're good. I don't necessarily know that they're great. What was their over under for the season? About 9?
0: I think it was, yeah. That's, it was, yes, yes.
1: That's probably about where I think they end up. I don't think they beat Georgia. And then you got that stretch of Tennessee, A&M, LSU. You're going to go 2-1, 1-2. Oh, I don't think they'll go 0-3 against that group. But you go to Tennessee, that's always a war for those guys. No, not always. Recently, that's a war for those guys. They got to come here. They got to play Texas A&M. They look like a 9, 9.5-ish. They'll be in the playoff discussion into deep into October, early November. We'll see if during that stretch they can come up with a win.
0: All right, we'll take it first. Timeout, top of the hour. Hour number one is in the books. Hour number two, again, don't forget all of our handicappers coming on in hour number two. Also, we'll transition. We'll call Mike Delacano, get his recap. He's a former Tech player, Tech alum. So, of course, he was at the game last night and talk about LSU moving forward as well and preview the Saints and the rest of the NFL. Live from the DraftKings Sportsbook downtown at the brand-new Bally's Casino. 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
0: All right, let's go hook it up with Mike Delacano. Mike is with us each and every week at this time, also on Tuesdays. All right, Carl, enough with the music. Thank you, buddy. Mike, how you doing, bud?
13: I'm doing very good, Jimmy.
0: All right, your thoughts on the game last night?
13: A few things. I'll start with Tech on defense and LSU on offense. LSU is going to take a while with their passing game, and they're, you know, they didn't really move forward from week one to week two. But what I was thinking from a Tech point, you know, I played at Louisiana Tech a long time ago. Had my Tech shirt on last night. what I was looking at it from, what I was
0: you
13: looking
0: a
13: at it from. Yeah, I didn't see him. What I was looking at is, you know, from Tech's point of view, is that I thought they would maybe blitz and make LSU beat them passing. Well, Tech runs a 3-3-5 defense, which I'm sure everybody knows now, and they did not do that. They didn't do that because they didn't really have to. And what they did was they moved their front a little bit, and they moved their linebackers. And then three things happened a lot. Their coverage was just shell coverage, and they played it literally the whole game. They might have disguised it a little bit, but they didn't blitz safeties and things like that. So what they did, three things. A few times they confused LSU and guys run blocks, and they made plays. A few times the Tech guys just beat the blocks and made plays. And then until they got real tired as the game went on, they tackled pretty well. So, I mean, from that point of view, LSU, you know, ran the ball down Clemson's throat. And last night, you're looking at the first half, 23 carries for 44 yards. Dylan Jones had 18 carries for 66 yards. But if you see, he had one rush for 46 yards. So if you take that out, his other 17 carries went for 20 yards. That's a lot of going nowhere. And the passing game is not good enough to support, to overcome that, especially as they start getting into the SEC. So, you know, the problem, what looks to me with the passing game is, Jimmy, something we've been talking about for years and talking about all the time. The quarterback letting the ball go before, you know, the terms you use, I say, you know, throw him open or, you know, anticipation throws, and Leavitt does not want to do that right now. We saw a similar situation a few years ago with an Arizona State quarterback coming in as a junior and named Jaden Daniels. And he didn't, you know, he wouldn't let the ball go in traffic, and he was comfortable running, and he was Leavitt's a very good runner, but nobody's as good a runner as Jaden Daniels. But then Jaden Daniels, the light bulb came on the next year and he did do what he was supposed to do, and the results were phenomenal. So, that's where I think LSU is right now offensively. Leavitt had two plays that I'll use to illustrate. They were down in the red zone and inside of 10, actually. And he rolls out to his right, and the receiver breaks open in the flat pretty quick, and he just doesn't let it go, and he ends up holding on to the ball and takes a sack. And then he had another one in the middle of the field where he's kind of rolling out to his right, and the Tech defender's coming at him. And he has plenty of time to throw the ball away, which would have been the proper play. But I guess he thought he was going to make him miss, and he didn't make him miss. And you get tackled for an 8-yard loss. So he has the physical ability, because finally in the second half, he rolled, set his feet, threw the ball deep down the field. Beautiful throw, beautiful catch. So he has the physical ability. He just has to you know, I'm sure when Lane Kiffin and Charlie Weiss Jr., they were watching the tape today, they're going to be going and pause it and go right there. The ball, you need to let the ball go and then run the next, another play right there. You got the ball should have already been gone and that kind of thing. So, you know, I think they're going to be fine overall, but they did not go forward from week one to week two. The defense was absolutely phenomenal. The front, they did not at blitz because they didn't have to. They did send Spears in a few times to put a little rush, but the defense just dominated Tech's offensive line, and Tech couldn't do anything. Now, as the game was going on, and it was 10-7, and it's getting later in, I imagine the Tech quarterback, you know, he was playing the game. I mean, he knows they weren't doing anything, but he wasn't going to try to – I think he was scared to make a turnover because he didn't really try to make plays. But, again, this front seven from LSU is just lights out and, you know, dominating.
0: Rotating a lot of people up there too, Mike. So
13: But they didn't really have to. They didn't do it as much last night, Jimmy, because Tech was 3-and-out every series.
0: Well, it's the same thing they did. Clemson had like 10 3-and-outs.
13: They did rotate. I understand what you're saying. No, they have a lot of. They have some depth there. I agree.
0: How many? Oh, they played nine. With the front four rotated last night, Charlie? During the regular part of the game.
1: Yeah, you know, that's about right.
0: But nine. About five tackles and four ends. And then Clemson was very ordinary. They made the quarterback switch, last night. Vezina played sparingly, and then the freshman played about 80% of that game. But, just trying to figure out where Clemson, where Louisiana Tech is, but I mean, geez, this defense, I mean, against anything, I mean, they haven't given up a point really I know they've given up 24 points. The scoring defense goes on as 12 points, even though the pick six is the opposing defense.
13: Right,
0: but I mean, you turn the ball over at your own 25, 30 yard line, you get off the field 3-and-out and force a field goal. Man, that's a win. I can't put that on the defense. Then, you know, the pick six and the two long touchdown drives against the reserves, you know, 68 last night, 71 the week before. So, but that's dependability. As far where they are with the passing game right now, there isn't a whole lot of dependability right there, minus Tredez Green.
13: He has come
0: a long way in his blocking. Yes. He is not a finished product by any stretch there. He will whiff from time to time, but he's way more physical than he once was. But when you need some plays, maybe on the road, I mean, it's seven. What do you think that – what are they doing with him right now, and what can they continue to do with him, and maybe even setting some things up?
13: No, they're using him. Everything's great with him. Tight end, hand on the ground some plays. They even threw it to him in the end zone. That was really his only bad play. The quarterback threw a nice pass. He threw it high where only the 6'7" guy could get it and probably should have caught that. But otherwise, Jimmy, because you've commented, you saw him in high school, and this guy was a truck trying to get down last night. He is getting physical as a receiver once he catches the ball. He's a tight end, inline tight end, and he's doing better there, and he's going to be very effective, which I commented on Thursday on the show. But one thing I do not like, and I usually don't give my opinions on things like this because I like to just comment on what's going on the field and what I think is going to go on. But, and I was listening to Gordy's interview on my way home last night with Kiffin, and Gordy asked him about Tredez Green as the running back. And Kiffin goes, well, look, they were stuffing us. He goes, they were stuffing us in the interior line. He goes, we needed somebody that was going to break through. And, you know, he did do that, but he's 6'7". He's running straight. He's not running like a running back. He's running straight up.
0: Right.
13: And I was with LSU guys. I wasn't with Tech people. I was with LSU guys. And none of them really liked it. Neither. This guy's ribs, I mean, these linebackers could go slamming his ribs. And I just didn't think that. I didn't think that was a good move.
0: Yeah, got to throw that out. Him on short yardage trying to jump over. Yeah.
13: You could put him there and fake it to him and use him as a receiver out the backfield. Oh, that's great. But you don't need to run this guy through the middle of the line.
0: You bet you're begging for it, an injury, too. I mean, it's just, no, it's, and they've got capable backs. Maybe some of the backs are, you know, not as, you know, that, you know, they're down to that depth chart for a reason. But

0: side, they're still decent backs. And if they don't want them next year, there'll be some others that want them. All right, let's get to the Saints in the Lions. Lions are banged up and also off the field issues. They're secondary. Can the Saints and Chuck exploit that today?
1: They do need to be successful with the passing game. The two safeties are out, but they were out a lot last year, so these guys have played a lot. They lost their starting corner from last year, Terrion Arnold, who's been kicked off the team for off the field. And he really wasn't that good. I know he was drafted high from Alabama and all that, but he really was not that good. But they're still thin back there and they're not a great secondary. And even with Tyson being out, you have Olave, and if they're going to try to double Olave or something like that, then Vele, Barrion Brown, Lance, they have got to beat their man and get open. They cannot let – if they're going to commit to Olave and take him out, you've got to beat your guy and get open. Also, what I would like to see is early in this game, between either Barrion Brown or Lance, send them deep, throw it. If you complete it, that's great. If you don't, establish that you can run and back that defense up a little bit, and I think that'll help your passing game I think the problem matchup for the Saints more is their defense against Detroit's offense. Detroit is still, they're not where they were, you know, 3-4 years ago, but they're still a pretty good offense. They're still a very good offense. Their offensive line at that point in time was one of the best in the league. It's kind of gone down a little bit. So, you know, a lot of the stuff that I've seen, you know, we've talked about the Saints secondary being a little weaker. Not really. You lose Alante Taylor, and you're kind of replacing him in that, they call it star slot corner position, with a safety that used to be a corner in college, and we'll see how that goes. But otherwise, it's just kind of a – it's not a great secondary. And what I've seen people say and comment is kind of brush it off with, oh, well, they're more of a zone team anyway. Well, you can't play zone the whole game, and something's going to happen. That's what happened to them last year. They would start off in the zone. They weren't getting a pass rush early in the game, and teams would methodically go down the field, and the Saints would be behind every game. Then you just get behind, and you got to play some man. You got to start creating some things. So it's kind of like if they can play zone, if the front can, you know, play like LSU's front and dominate the game, and you're going to be fine. But I don't know if you're going to be able to sit in that zone the whole time. But It should be a pretty close game, I think. It's going to be tough to win, but I'm looking for a close game.
0: Any other picks that you like today, Mike?
1: Yeah, my picks are going to be Carolina at home underdog. I really think +3 against Chicago. I think they're the favorite right now for the NFC South, and Chicago's not quite what people think. My other pick is going to be Cincinnati. -3.5 against Tampa. My two Super Bowl picks, I gave out Dallas a while back. My other Super Bowl pick is Cincinnati this year, and they're both very similar in the fact that they've got great offenses and horrible defenses, and they've both made a lot of moves to improve their defenses. So, and then my last pick will be, go ahead and be Dallas, -3 against the Giants. Some people are penciling the Giants in for the playoffs. I don't see that. I think Dallas is just the better team.
0: All right, Mike, we appreciate it. We'll talk to you on Tuesday. Thank you, buddy.
1: See you later.
0: All right, don't forget, we come back. We go to San Diego, Las Vegas, and New York. It is our Handicappers Christmas Cerro, Andiesco, and Ace Seminara. 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
0: I got you, Charlie. I got you. We can cut to a timeout. 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
10: All right, let's go out to San Diego. Let's get our top two picks from our contributing handicappers, Chris Massaro. Chris, let's get to it. Who are we looking at today? Good, brother.
11: Give you three quick ones here. I tweeted it out last night. I just don't see how this game gets off to a fast start. If it does, I'm going to have to pay to see it. I like under in the first half of this Browns-Jaguar game, under 20. You got a 93 degrees at kickoff, 70% humidity. We all know the trials and tribulations of the Browns, Deshaun Watson. You know, if he puts up a bunch of points, I'd be shocked. The Jags versus a really tough defense on the other side with Cleveland. You know, they got Jared Verse, they got Carson Schwessinger, Denzel Ward. There's some players on this Browns defense, and I don't see the Browns do much offensively, and I think they're going to be pretty stalwart on the other side. So let's go under 20 first half Browns-Jags.
10: All right, that's the first pick. Who else? 20 and a half over here. 20 and a half at DraftKings Sportsbook at Bally's.
11: Even better. Give me that extra half. Let's go with another under. In the last five meetings, these two teams have gone under the total. Houston, Buffalo, 23-19. Houston, 23-20. Houston, Buffalo got them one time, 40-0. Back in the 2020 wildcard game, Houston, 22-19. And even before that, 2018, Houston got them 20-13. So five straight unders in this game. I don't understand this total, 44.5. seems pretty high for, going up against the best defense in football, Houston Texans. Josh Allen's been, his kryptonite has been this Texans team, and I'm not impressed with Stroud. I can't believe Houston offered him that contract, and even more unbelievable, he turned it down.

0: can move the ball. I like Shuck. I think he has potential to take the next step this year. I'm very high on the Saints. I like 7 points against a shaky Lions team. And another thing with the Lions, ever since Frank Ragnow, their center, retired last year, the offensive line, I know it's anchored by Penei Sewell, but they just haven't had the continuity that they've had in the past. They just actually named two starters this week to the offensive line. So I think there's going to be some problems on the offensive line. There's definitely going to be some problems on the back end of the Lions secondary. I'll take the full touchdown with the Saints today.
1: All right, Chris, good luck to you. We'll talk to you on the show on Friday. Thank you, buddy. Let's go from San Diego to Las Vegas. Talk to Andy Isco. Andy, who's your top two picks today? Carl, do we have Andy? Andy, are you there?
2: He's getting him.
1: Okay. Yeah. All right. Let me know. Trying to get these.
2: We go
1: quickly on this segment, Carl. We go to Chris, then Andy, to Ace. So please let me know when Andy and Ace are on hold. So
2: looks like Cooper Rush is definitely going to start this game for Atlanta. To give you an injury update, he is ailing, and what was it? Jack Stroud is the backup quarterback. Both Tua and Michael Penix are inactive today for Atlanta. So this line is going up two and a half points. Under the key number 7, but
1: 6.5 minus 12 right now here at DraftKings. So, it's creeping towards 7. We'll have to see if it actually gets
2: there. Got a half an hour. Hurry up.
1: Yeah, and Pittsburgh, 77% of the tickets at DraftKings on the Steelers. Let's go to Andy Isco. Andy, how are you?
3: I'm doing fine, Jimmy. I'm still trying to get over what happened with Oklahoma State yesterday. Where were they last week? And they changed uniforms over this past week. That's one of the more shocking scores I think we'll see all year in college football.
1: The score was shocking. Twice as shocking was the box score and how they just dominated there. Andy, let's get to your top two picks today.
3: I'm going to go with a couple of sides. I'm going to go with the Baltimore Ravens. That line now is down to 3, I believe, at Indianapolis. Colts, of course, a big unknown. Daniel Jones out, the latter part of last year, et cetera. Some new acquisitions. Baltimore new coach Jesse Minter was on John Harbaugh's staff in the late 2010s, working with the defense. And that's been a weakness of the Ravens really since he left. You take a look at the last 3 years, especially that overall defense has declined. Minter, of course, then after he left the Ravens, spent a couple of years in the colleges, I think Vanderbilt and Minnesota running their defenses. And then spent the last 2 years with the Chargers, where he took really what was a very, I'll be kind and say, modest defense and turned it into one of the best in the league, certainly in terms of points allowed, where they were allowing like 19, 20 points per game right near the top. So I think he's going to have an immediate impact with the Ravens as far as the defense goes. And, of course, new offensive coordinator coming in with a lot of respect and reputation. I think Lamar is going to have a really good year, and I think that they'll get off to a good start. I don't know that Indianapolis will be prepared for a lot of the plays that the Ravens are going to try today. So I think it's a short number. The much better team, a team that we're used to seeing as a playoff team, didn't make it last year. I think they get the season off to a good start with a 7-10 point win.
1: Baltimore minus 3, your first pick. Who's next?
3: Going to go with the Vikings over the Green Bay Packers at home today. Of course, outstanding defense, maybe one of the best in the NFL, certainly in the NFC under Brian Flores. Of course, you got Kyler Murray coming in. We don't know how he'll be over the course of the entirety of the season, but I certainly expect him to start the season playing very nicely with the offense. He's got a lot of weapons there, nice balance with some nice receivers. Green Bay, I think, is a team that's going to slip back a lot this year. I don't think I'm alone in that opinion. We'll see what happens. I do like LaFleur, but I think the talent, especially on the defense, is not what we're accustomed to seeing. And, of course, Parsons being out for a number of weeks, I think this is a game for Minnesota to win. And I do expect them to be a contender in the NFC North this year.
1: All right, Minnesota minus 1.5, Baltimore minus 3. Andy, we'll talk to you later. Thank you, buddy. Good luck to you today.
3: You too, guys. Thank you.
1: Let's go from Las Vegas to New York. Ace Seminara with a professional sports better. Ace, who are we looking at today, my man? Good to have you back for the football season.

0: season.
1: Hey, Jimmy and Charlie, great to be back with you guys and all your loyal listeners. Looking at a couple of winners today, and absolutely, besides the spot that I'm going to be on with you guys every Sunday, there's other games Monday throughout the week, college as well. 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Again, just text the word free picks to 631-805-6165, and you'll get more than just a couple of free picks that we're going to talk about today.
0: All right, who's your picks today?
1: Yeah, we're talking about the Chicago-Carolina game at 1 o'clock. You know, a matchup of two playoff games. I think a lot of people like to forget that Carolina made the playoffs in 8-19 last year. But remember that they pushed the Rams right to the brink. It wasn't for the Rams making a late drive in that game. You know, Stafford being an MVP the way he was and leading them to a 34-31 game, Carolina would have advanced. You know, the Bears, a lot of hype on them, kind of like the way the Rams were. Big hype on the Rams the other night that blew up in their face. Now all of a sudden, Garrett hurt. Watch how many people jump off that bandwagon. The Bears, you know, last year, 7 fourth quarter comebacks. Is that something that's sustainable, Jimmy? Charlie, I'm not really sure. I don't believe so. 33 takeaways last year. Well, three of their free agents that left accounted for 15 of those takeaways, even if they were there. You can't count on that many takeaways in every single season. You know, you get two of Ben Johnson and Caleb Williams. The problem with Caleb Williams last year, especially for me, was throwing the ball against zone defenses. Last year, Carolina, 78% of the time ran his own defense, number one in the NFL. I think that's going to frustrate the Bears today. Carolina, the way they came on, Bryce Young, absolutely impressive, especially the way he finished the season last year. You have great second-year receiver McMillan, expect a big year out of him. Trevor Harvard, obviously, is going to do his thing running the ball. I think at home, getting 3.5 points, undervalued right there. Give me Carolina, the hype machine on the Bears. I'm not buying it. Give me Carolina as a home dog getting 3.5 points in the first game.
0: All right, Carolina. Here at the Valleys, that number is +3 -108 here at the DraftKings outlet. Your next pick, Ace.
1: I would absolutely buy that up to 3.5. It makes sense to get that half a point. And the next pick, we're going to go with a local matchup there that I'm sure a lot of you people, they bet them every single week, whether they like them or not, right? They're going to be on that New Orleans game. Well, I've got a play on a different play on that one on the over. All right, we're looking at the Detroit Lions at home. 32.5 points a game last year. Number one scoring team at home. I don't expect anything different out of them. I mean, Amon Ross St. Brown, absolutely tremendous chemistry with Goff. Jahmyr Gibbs, you know, he's ready to step up big time. LaPorta's back from a back injury. They got plenty of weapons. Cam Jordan being out for New Orleans limits their pass rush a little bit. I expect, again, Detroit to put up their points. And I love the way the Saints finished the season at the end of the year, winning 4 out of 5. Tyler Stuff looked unbelievable. He developed tremendous chemistry with Olave. Now, all of a sudden, you add Travis Etienne to the mix. I believe that this game goes way over. You're talking about the Lions playing the Bills on Thursday. I'm not talking about a look-ahead or anything like that because I'm sure that they're focused on game one right now. But I love the way Coach Moore has this team rising. And no doubt that Dan Campbell wants to get back to that high-paced, quick offense where they're throwing the ball nonstop and getting back to 32 points, 33 points a game at home. I look for the over 49.5 as the second free pick there. And again, you guys got an opportunity. Just text the word free picks to 631-805-6165. There'll be other picks there for you, NFL late today, tomorrow, college next week as well.
0: Over Detroit and Carolina +3. Great stuff. Ace, good luck to you today, buddy. We'll talk to you soon.
1: You as well. Happy to be with back with you guys. Best of luck.
0: Yes, indeed. All right, we'll take a timeout. We come back. Our cappers recap from earlier in the week. Some of our contributing handicappers and their best bets of the week. We're live here at Bally's Casino downtown. We're getting ready for the opening of football in NFL. First full Sunday, we'll have 7 of the games on at noon and the U.S. Open and some Major League Baseball as well. We all have the TV set up, ready to go over here at the nicest TVs here in the South area, man. Really, really sharp TV. Looking forward to it. We come back. It's Cappers Recap. 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
2: These are opportunities there. I took the Denver Broncos up to 8.5 on Monday night.
0: Okay.
2: You know, that's a low total game, and you can take them with Jacksonville down to 2.5 to, you know, to beat this Cleveland Browns wreck, and I think that's a solid teaser if you want to. If you can do that, and if you have that option at your sports book, you know, you take Jacksonville down to 2.5 and take the Denver Broncos up to 8.5 is a very solid teaser option. So that's one I would definitely take. And then
1: Wes Reynolds of VSiN.
3: Let's go to Monday night for the next one. Denver, Kansas City, under 44. You know, Kansas City, the offense is aging a little bit, and now they're playing against one of the best defenses and maybe the best defense in the league last year by all statistical metrics in Denver. And I also think Denver, you know, they're still going to be a primary run the ball team, even with Bo Nix continuing to develop here. So 44, I thought, was actually a little bit high. And Kansas City, if they do get a lead, you see them really slow the tempo down. So they are 2.5-point favorites at home. So they are projected at least to win the game. So they might have a lead. So run the ball, kind of slow the tempo, slow the clock. It's an older team, especially on offense. So under 44 there for me. And then we will go to Baltimore Indy for the last one. Over 47.5. Daniel Jones is going to be back. We know that offense was pretty darn good, even though he's coming off an Achilles. But when they were cooking, they were cooking. So they could move the ball. It's a new kind of scheme there in Baltimore with Jesse Minter taking over. And the Colts, I worry about them on defense in terms of getting pressure. And if you don't get pressure on Lamar, then he's going to make you pay with big plays. And I think that's going to happen. So over 47.5, Colts Ravens.
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4: Well, you know, we're seeing the Lions at 7 and 106 at Caesars Sports. So came down a little on the big end. So they're actually taking New Orleans slightly. But great two-way action on this game. I think we have a perfect number. It's 7 across the board at all properties here in Las Vegas as well as throughout the United States. So, you know, this is going to be a tough game. And I think Detroit, you know, they have something to prove this year. But that division is stacked. You know, I think it stands for the taking with the Packers' injuries. You know, Mike is always hurt. Minnesota is a train wreck in the locker room with the decision-making on the quarterbacks and, you know, putting a lot on Murray's shoulders. I think the Bears are probably the second-best team, believe it or not, in that division. So that's going to be a real good game, an exciting game, one of the better morning games, in my opinion, even though it's the highest spread other than Jacksonville.
1: Matt Eumanns of VSiN.
5: I'm going to go Steelers, and I laid 3 on this game. I know the market number's up to 3.5, but Circa had 3 minus 120 out there all week, and I did lay the 3 because I'm looking to fade the Falcons as long as Tua is a quarterback. And you never want to make too much of the preseason or overreact, but just watching Tua operate that Atlanta offense in the preseason, he looked hopeless. He's got a noodle arm, not much mobility. He does have some weapons around him. Bijan Robinson might be the best running back in the NFL right now. He's got some receiving targets. But the Falcons have sustained some injuries and losses on the defensive line. I don't think that defense is that great right now. And Tua is going to be a bet against for me until proven otherwise. And I think the Steelers might get off to a pretty fast start here. I like the way they've drafted the last couple of years. Their offseason was good. There's a lot of optimism around this McCarthy, Big Mike McCarthy, Aaron Rodgers combination right now. But I think the Steelers are going to be more physical on both sides of the ball here. They got an improved offensive line. Their defensive front's stronger. And I like the Steelers here laying a field goal at home against the Falcons team that I don't think is going to get much done with Tua, quarterback. Really, the Falcons' hope is going to be Michael Penix comes back from the injury, gains confidence, and seizes this job, takes control of the job, and turns into a quarterback Atlanta thought they were getting when they drafted him. Tua's not the guy. I don't think he can play anymore. I suggest Tua's trash. He's going to have to beat me, and I'm going to lay it with the Steelers.
1: Veteran betting expert Bruce Marshall.
6: I'm going to actually go to Monday night. I'm going to take the Broncos against the Chiefs. I know Mahomes is back, but in recent years, Denver has turned around that series trend Vance Joseph knows how to defend the Chiefs. Even when Mahomes been in there, the Chiefs have done little against Denver offensively the last couple of years. Broncos are an underdog. They're going to win the game Monday night, so I take Denver in KC on Monday.
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5: All right, Charlie, who are we looking at today as we get right into the start of this 2026 NFL season, the first full Sunday over here at Bally's downtown, the DraftKings Sportsbook?
6: All right, I'll bite on the Steelers. I'm not going to go with an injured Cooper Rush. This line hadn't gotten to 7, so 6.5. I'll take Aaron Rodgers with his reunion with Mike McCarthy today against Cooper Rush, if he holds up the entire game. If not, it's Jack Strand. Steelers minus 6.5. Texans may not be getting points at home again this season, so getting 1.5 today against Buffalo. I'll take that defense and hope that C.J. Stroud doesn't completely implode here today. I'll take the Texans plus 1.5. And the Raiders, I thought really hard about this play. Jimmy, we've been talking about this all August as my opening survivor play. Ditched that plan when Brock Bowers' injury came up, but I still like him enough to bet him here minus 3 against the revamped Dolphins going on the road here. So with Kirk Cousins starting, I'll take the I'll take the Raiders minus the 3. So Steelers minus 6.5, Texans plus 1.5, Raiders minus 3.
5: All right, let's get to mine. I'm going to start off with the local team as well. I think that the Saints should score a lot of points in this one. Should be a high scoring game, but, you know, with all the secondary issues for the Detroit Lions. And I just think the Saints are just a little bit of a carryover from last year's point spread value, their power rating. Lions may be a little bit too lingering to that strong power rating. I think these teams are a lot closer than you think. I think the game should be competitive. 7's a big number. I'm going to take the Saints plus the 7. The Bears, we talked about, and I'm glad that we broke them down with Randy McKay when we were previewing different teams and talking about, because everybody thinks that Johnson is good, and he is good. He's major improvement from what they had. And you saw that with Caleb Williams. But they are far from being a complete roster at this point. Tricky spot to go on.

0: road here to Charlotte. Going to take Carolina plus the three. I love this Houston defense. If Stroud could just give them something. I'm with Chris as far as their, him turning down a long-term deal. I mean, he is, the jury's out. And it's just rare that he was just better with less experience, you know, when he first started. So he looked like the real deal. And what exact part of it is having some healthy receivers, healthy weapons around him. But, man, they just know how to shut down the Buffalo Bills. I like the under in this game, and I like the Texans. So Texans plus 1.5. And then later today, I've got the home team. I'm not a Kyler Murray fan, but it's almost impossible to have as poor play at that position as they did last year. So, man, that Christmas game was hard to watch against the Lions last year. They still came out with a win. I think the defensive numbers are a little bit skewed because opposing offenses didn't really take a whole lot of chances. But this is a team with such pitiful quarterback play last year that still had a winning record at 9-8 in a tough division where everybody finished with a winning record last year. Give me the Minnesota Vikings minus a short 1.5. And then I've got the Denver Broncos on Monday night. Multiple ligament repair. This is going to take some time for Mahomes to kind of get back in the rhythm. It's also a bad matchup for them. They're going to have major protection issues against this Denver defense. I've never been the biggest Bo Nix fan, but he's just getting better and better. And so, you know, there's no reason why he should not continue to improve under Sean Payton. You like the addition of Jalen Waddle as well. I like the Broncos to win it outright, plus the points on Monday Night Football. So that's all of our picks. Again, if you missed them, Matt will be reposting them on the website. And so we have an early show tomorrow, Charlie. Look, the buzz has already started. LSU Ole Miss, it opened up earlier this week. It was 1.5 Ole Miss pretty much the entire summer. And then after LSU's first game against Clemson, they flipped it 4 points. And LSU was 2.5. That's multiple outlets, including over here at DraftKings. I think it'll get to 3. I do think it will get to 3. I think that there's a little bit more momentum and support around the country of the betting public with LSU ahead of Ole Miss. And LSU is, you know, the high-profile game against Clemson. They covered. Ole Miss did not cover their game against Louisville.
1: You know, the other thing that we take away from Ole Miss's game against Charlotte is that Kiwon Lacy had 13 carries in the game. He was hurt in that game against Louisville in the season opener.
0: Yeah.
1: Had the ice on his thighs. Came out. He's obviously healthy. LSU, top rush defense in the conference by a lot. Kiwon Lacy, a huge, huge part of what they do. I suspect we're going to be talking about a rushing number for a lot of the week. At least I will. If Lacy goes for over 100, then Ole Miss is probably going to win. If LSU can hold him under, say, 75, then the chances of the Tigers winning the game go up exponentially. So we'll watch those rushing numbers for and against for LSU and Ole Miss. They greatly favor the Tigers through two games.
0: Yes, indeed. So here's your public sides today. The most public bet on the board today, Chicago Bears. 79% of the tickets over here at DraftKings on the Bears, minus the points on the road at Charlotte. Second biggest public bet is the Steelers. We talked about the much-discussed quarterback situation. Starting off the season with the quarterback, I mean, just all your quarterbacks, all three quarterbacks are less than 100%. 70% of the public is on the Detroit Lions, minus the points against the Saints. 68% with Philadelphia later today against the Commanders. And 66% of the tickets are on the Buffalo Bills. Those are your most public plays, according to DraftKings today. So we'll be here today watching all the games. Again, there's plenty of space over here. If you're in town, look at it. Got plenty to eat also if you want to grab something while you're watching the games from the Dining Depot. So a lot of different restaurant options there. I'm just excited to be at this facility, man. It is a first-class facility. We're going to be here every other week. So every other week, and then we're going to rotate between next week. Next Sunday, we'll be at the original walk-ons on Burbank. They have the Sunday ticket. We'll be back here at Bally's following week, and then we will be also be at Walk-Ons Brewery starting in October, rotating. So it's our, it's Bally's, our walk-ons in Burbank, walk-ons Brule throughout the entire football Sunday schedule. We got multiple games, triple header for you coming up next here for the, for all of our listeners. If you're riding around town trying to keep up with the games every Sunday on 104.5 ESPN Baton Rouge, we will have an NFL triple header. Of course, our big dog, the flagship, Eagle 98.1, 100,000 watt flamethrower, will have the Saints and the Lions on that one. So who's doing a broadcast? It's Haas and who's doing a color?
1: Deuce.
0: It's Deuce? Okay. Yeah, Deuce McAllister and Mike Haas. So, but there's plenty of room over here at Bally's. A beautiful screen over here. We've got seven NFL games on at noon that we will be able to watch. We will not have the Tennessee Jets game, but we'll also have the U.S. Open. The Americans trying to break their streak, and Ben Shelton has a chance against Sasha Zverev today for the German, who now lives in Monte Carlo in the principality there. But that will start at 1 o'clock. We'll have that on our mini TVs over here as well. We'll have the MLB beginning as we come down a stretch in the MLB season as well. So 90 Grand Slam tournaments since Andy Roddick won the U.S. Open in 2003, Charlie.
1: I think Monte Carlo is a really, really nice place to live. If I were a top-ranked tennis player, I think that's where I'd live, too.
0: Thanks to Carl Grimes.
1: Nice tax advantage.
0: Back in studio, too. We're on an hour early to accommodate the Kiffin Weekly Press Conference going into Ole Miss. Golding already started last night. He's kind of, are we excited about starting our conference play? You know, so he was, thank you. For everybody, all of our contributors, Carl back in the studio pushing all the right buttons. 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

0: Yeah, Chase Brown has been a kind of an all-purpose guy because he gets a lot of catches, third down, does a lot of good things for this Bengal offensive team.
1: Third and six from the 30. Two receivers right, two to the left.
0: Tampa showing a five-down look there.
1: Burrow in the gun. They rush five. Burrow throws over the middle, incomplete at the 40-yard line. Intended for Jamar Chase. Outstanding coverage for the Tampa Bay Bucks. Zion McCollum, the cornerback.
0: Yeah. Zion McCollum has really come on for them. He's playing well, and they're matched up man-to-man there. They show pressure, pop out, and then they do a nice job in man-to-man coverage.
1: There was a little bit of a bump.
0: A little bit of a bump, Larry. They're letting them play right now.
1: He's all right.
2: Balloon to break. Baker coming up.
1: Ryan Rico will put it away.
2: At the line.
1: Rico averaged 50 and a half yards per punt last year. Gross. Second best in the NFL. This was a high one, and it'll be fielded at the 20-yard line by Tez Johnson. And he is able to get across the 25 and out to about the 30. So the Bucks will have the ball when we come back. Timeout on the field. 7:38 to go in the first. Tampa Bay 3, Cincinnati nothing. 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We're back after these local messages.
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1: 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Following the three and out for Cincinnati, the Bucks get the ball for the second time. They start at their own 32-yard line going left to right. Baker Mayfield under center. Bucky Irving is the single back. Mayfield gives to Bucky Irving left side, and he is hit at the line of scrimmage. May have fallen forward for a yard. Good defensive penetration by T.J. Slater.
2: Burger King
1: from Cincinnati Bengals.
2: Burger King, it's on the card.
9: Burger King, two behind their touchdown.
1: No gain on the play. Second down and 10. So Marvin, on his first couple of carries, Bucky Irving had a lot of room to run. Not there on this carry.
0: Yeah, it was a little more of an inside play, and they really didn't get the stretch up front.
1: Second down and 10 from the 32. Again, the shotgun. Two receivers right, two to the left. Mayfield gets the snap, looking. Throws short. Bucky Irving coming out of the backfield on the right side, makes the catch at the 28. Gets across the 30, back to the line of scrimmage at the 32, maybe the 33, and he is hit immediately by Barrett Carter in his second year out of Clemson. He had 102 tackles last year, third most among NFL rookies.

0: Marvin, you talked about it. A lot of the focus, Jamar Chase, T. Higgins, Yosivash. Okay, they've got some pretty good tight ends as well.
1: Yeah, well, they missed Gesicki at the end of the last year, you know, and he's such a weapon. He's literally a big receiver, and they can use him flexed out like a wideout all the time. Chase is on the other side of the field. They've drawn all that attention over there.
0: Extra point for Evan McPherson is up, and it is good. Timeout on the field, 1:48 to go in the first quarter. Bengals extend the lead. A couple of defensive plays leading to touchdowns. Cincinnati 14, Tampa Bay 3. 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We're back after these local messages.
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0: Joe Burrow throws a two-yard touchdown pass to Mike Gesicki. A seven-play, 33-yard drive took 3 minutes and 34 seconds following the fumble recovery of a Bucky Irving play by Boye Mafe. Two turnovers for the Tampa Bay offense caused by these new-look Cincinnati defense. 14-3 Bengals. The drive summary brought to you by IKEA. IKEA has hundreds of new products that might just blow you away. Explore in-store or online at ikea.us/discover-new. IKEA, dream the possibilities. Larry Kahn, Coach Marvin Lewis. They're happy in Cincinnati, Marvin, as this kick is in the air, and it'll be fielded at the 3-yard line on the right side across the 5, 10, 15, 20, 25.

0: key drive here for the Bucks, Larry. They got to get something going.
1: From the 25, Mayfield under center. Might be changing the play. Grabbing his helmet. Play clock at 3. Mayfield gets the snap. Takes the handoff. Throws to Bucky Irving coming out of the backfield on the right side. And he is hammered by Barrett Carter at the 21-yard line for a loss of 4. Well, what a difference we've seen from this Cincinnati defense in the first 25 minutes.

0: October 2009 to present.
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2: 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They lead the Buccaneers 24-10. Elsewhere on this week one Sunday in the National Football League, late in the second quarter in Detroit, it's a Lions 7 and the Saints nothing. Jahmyr Gibbs, 56 yards on the ground, including a touchdown run for the Lions. Halftime break in Nashville. Jets on top of the Titans 10-3. It was Kenyon Sadiq with a 3-yard touchdown run for New York. They've got a minute and 48 seconds to go in the second quarter in Indianapolis. Ravens are all over the Colts 28-13. Lamar Jackson, 214 yards passing. He has a long touchdown pass to Zay Flowers, who had 5 catches for 150 yards in that first half. Derrick Henry, 63 yards on the ground and a pair of touchdown runs for the Ravens. 38 seconds to go in the second quarter in Pittsburgh. It's the Steelers 13 and the Falcons 7. Aaron Rodgers, a touchdown pass to Pat Freiermuth. Bijan Robinson has a touchdown catch for the Falcons. 38 seconds to go, second quarter in Charlotte. It's the Bears 24 and the Panthers 24. Bryce Young with a couple of touchdown passes for Carolina. Halftime break in Jacksonville. The Jaguars dominating the Browns 24-0. Trevor Lawrence, 13 out of 16 passing, 166 yards, and 3 touchdown passes. And at the half in Houston, it's the Bills 24 and the Texans 21. Josh Allen has a touchdown pass and a pair of touchdown runs. Our halftime show has been presented by Kohl's. Wherever you're watching, Kohl's has everything you need for game day. Find graphic tees, hats, drinkware, and more at Kohl's and Kohl's.com. Coming up right after this, we're going to send you back out to Cincinnati. Larry Kahn and Marvin Lewis standing by for the second half between the Bengals and Buccaneers. You're listening to the National Football League on Sports USA. We are back after these local messages.
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9: Leading the Tampa Bay Buccaneers 24-10, Larry Kahn, Marvin Lewis. 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

0: replace Micah Parsons, the Vikings had traded Jonathan Grenard to the Eagles, who was one of their big pass rush guys. And you can see the heat. The heat's coming.
1: So we mentioned Trey Smack. He's going to try a 59-yard field goal, the rookie out of Florida, from the left hash. We watched him in warm-up. He hit from 58. The kick is away. It is long enough, and the kick is good. Welcome to the National Football League. Trey Smack, he was 9-for-9 in the preseason, including 3-for-3 from outside 50. And that's why they like him. It's 3-0 Packers, 12-11 to go in the first quarter. You're listening to the NFL on Sports USA. Back after these local messages.
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7: Lisa, I'll talk to our IT guy for you. 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
1: 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Well, off the Kyler Murray interception, as Keyshawn Nixon picked him off, the Packers go 6 plays, 12 yards, a 59-yard field goal from Trey Smack. And well, when you start your NFL career with that, what do you do for an encore? Well, you kick it away. Kick it away to Miles Price as the Packers lead 3-0. He puts a foot to it. Price is going to catch this one at the 2-yard line, and the numbers running up the left side. Now cuts to the middle, across the 20, 25, and a shoestring tackle takes him down near the 40-yard line. Otherwise, he might have had a lot of daylight. Kamal Haddon able to get him by the back of the heel. And the Vikings will have good starting field position. Well, you talked about it, Brandon Noble. You said this league's all about getting the ball vertical downfield. Our quarterbacks early on, a combined 0-for-4 with an interception.
0: Yep, and it's the pressure that got to them in both cases. I think the Vikings defense actually did a great job on that sudden change right there, keeping holding the Packers to a field goal. It's so different now to a 59-yard field goal. It used to be if you held them out there, you were getting the ball back with a punt.
1: So Kyler Murray will go under center. I beg your pardon. He was taken down at the 30-yard line, not the 40. A play fake, and he'll bootleg right. He's being chased, dives, and throws it out of bounds as Murray was nearing the boundary on the far side. Great pressure on the rush coming on that one from the Green Bay Packers. And that seems to be a little bit of a theme early on both sides. Baron Sorrell with the pressure that time, but both teams have been dialing it up.
0: Yeah, I mean, I think you might as well at this point. There's not a lot of tendency to go on as far as, you know, your film study goes and heat people up a little bit. You got a new quarterback back there, and it's just what Brian Flores and the Vikings always do, so it's kind of normal.
1: Jefferson goes wide left on second and 10. Hawkinson, the tight end, to the left, and now

0: Clean snap, and he gets the kick away. Moore coming up calling for a fair catch at about the 18-yard line. On a 37-yard punt, and the Packers will have the ball and a 3-0 lead when we come back. 7:56 to go in the first quarter in Minnesota. Green Bay 3 and the Vikings nothing. 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
0: Ticket on YouTube TV. 3-0, the Packers lead the Vikings. 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Alongside Brandon Noble and the rest of our Sports USA crew, I'm John Ollers from U.S. Bank Stadium. Packers' second possession of the game begins at their own 18-yard line, and out of the pistol formation, Brooks is behind Jordan Love. He'll take the snap, looks right, throws right, and has his first completion of the game in the right flat for a short pickup of about 3 yards on the play as he's able to complete that pass to Bo Melton. He's taken down immediately by Byron Murphy, Jr.
5: Oh, that ball actually looking at the replay here.
0: They're looking at the replay here. And I beg your pardon, it was Jonnu Smith, the tight end. And the fans saw it. The replay picked it up. And finally, a little help from the replay booth for the officials. So Sean Hockley will come over and...
6: Minnesota is challenging the ruling on the field of a completed pass.
0: I beg your pardon, Kevin O'Connell had to challenge it. That was a fairly clear look, or so it appeared. I don't know if Smith had it.
5: Yeah. Murphy actually gets his hand in there and kind of wedges the ball out as Smith's getting ready to make the tackle.
0: So 7:28 to go in the first quarter. 3-0, the Packers lead the Vikings. 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Back after these local messages.
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4: The Noble back in Minneapolis. Packers lead the Vikings 3-0 with 7:54 to go in the first quarter. It's week one for everyone, Brandon.
5: Yes.
4: And referee Sean Hockley kind of jumped the gun while we were away at break. He said, after review, we have an incomplete pass. They were ready to get going after they backed the ball to the original line of scrimmage, the 19-yard line. But they're going to hold up, and it's now 2nd and 10 for the Packers. And Jordan Love, who's 0 for 4 to start the game, goes out of the gun. Marshawn Lloyd checks into the backfield. He's to his left. Good protection and over the middle. It's caught by Watson at the 40, and he gets to the far sideline, 50, into Minnesota territory, inside the 40, inside the 30, inside the 20, and into the end zone for a touchdown. A flag down behind the play after an 81-yard touchdown pass by Jordan Love to Christian Watson. And a Viking defender down on the play as well.
5: Did he run into someone on the sideline? That's kind of where the flag was thrown. And that he went, it's Byron Murphy, I think, and he went down over there.
4: Well, they're attending.
5: Or maybe it's Isaiah Rogers.
4: It is Isaiah Rogers. They're attending to the fallen Viking cornerback, and we await word from Sean Hockley as to what the call is here. The Packers have already huddled back
6: after
4: on the other side of
6: there
4: midfield.
6: There is no foul on the play for an illegal blindside block. Whoa. Or a block in the back. It is a touchdown.
5: He got blocked.
4: So they were about to call an illegal blindside. Yeah, Matthew Golden gets a piece, a small piece of Isaiah Rogers.
5: Ooh.
4: And that's what sprung Christian Watson the last 40 yards down the sideline, but they picked up the flag. And the first completion of the season for Jordan Love is a big one.
5: A very big one. It's going to help your QBR. I don't know. I'm looking at the replay.
4: Rodgers just now getting back to his feet.
5: Yeah, I think Golden was close to him. He definitely made contact on the back hip of Rodgers, but I mean, that is a great throw right there by Jordan Love.
4: That's about 60 yards of yak.
5: Yep.
4: As Watson, over the middle, caught it at about his own 40-yard line, found some daylight to the far sideline, and did the rest of the work himself. Rodgers able to walk off under his own power back to the Minnesota sideline. 66,000 sure can't get quiet.
5: Yes. Yes, they can.
4: Trey Smack in to add the extra point out of the hole to Daniel Whelan, the punter. Long snapper is Matt Orzik. And we are not yet halfway through the first quarter in Minneapolis as Smack, after hitting a 59-yard field goal, strays the extra point wide right. So the Packers have a 9-0 lead, not quite halfway through the opening quarter. You're listening to the National Football League on Sports USA.
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